Yeah. Oh yeah, yeah. Oh, you know I just be getting out my body sometimes. It's just matching up to my aesthetics, but you know what I'm saying. Motherfuckers, I need to be appreciating it. It's cool.

Shorty, what's up, shebang? All of my ops, stay des. 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Yeah.

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The Human Relations Commission promotes non-discrimination and works to ensure fair and equal housing opportunities for all. 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If you believe that your rights have been violated, contact the Human Relations Commission at 436-4927. This announcement was funded through the City of Evansville's Community Development Block Grant.

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0: 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I'm all the way up.
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1: Where you at?
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1: Who you with?
0: On the couch with my favorite sinner. I was about to, but you convinced us. 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
1: 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I've always seen myself.

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The Fair Housing Law prohibits discrimination in the sale, rental, and financing of housing-related transactions. The Human Relations Commission promotes non-discrimination and works to ensure fair and equal housing opportunities for all. Any actions or omissions taken because of race, sex, color, religion, disability, familial status, or national origin that restricts your housing choices is unlawful. If you believe that your rights have been violated, contact the Human Relations Commission at 436-4927. This announcement was funded through the City of Evansville's Community Development Block Grant.

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0: Like I'm singing Maze, I made her tell me what she want.
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What am I now possessed? How do I feel to refresh? Secrets I know got you stressed. 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All of my ops, they dance. Please don't put me to the test. 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Yeah.

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The Human Relations Commission promotes non-discrimination and works to ensure fair and equal housing opportunities for all. 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If you believe that your rights have been violated, contact the Human Relations Commission at 436-4927. This announcement was funded through the City of Evansville's Community Development Block Grant.

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4: 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Hendrix. Promise and swag. Yeah, baby.

Don't. 40, what's up, shebang? All of my ops, hey, that's. What am I now possessed? How do I feel to refresh? Secrets I know got you stressed. Will I take those to my death? Haven't decided just yet. Yeah. 40, what's up, shebang? All of my ops, they des. Please don't put me to the test. They tryna get back on the net. I'm tryna get back in the flesh.

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Don't. 40, what's up, shebang? 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What am I now possessed? How do I feel to refresh? Secrets I know got you stressed.

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secrets I know got you stressed. Will I take those to my death? What? Haven't decided just yet. Hey. Yeah. 40 was such a bang. 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I'm tryna get back in the flesh. 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

ting drinking is very bad. Yo, I got a fake ID though. Yeah. Yeah. 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

for all. 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If you believe that your rights have been violated, contact the Human Relations Commission at 436-4927. This announcement was funded through the City of Evansville's Community Development Block Grant.

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This is Gary Owen. 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
2: Last night, people protesting in Minneapolis escalated as demonstrators were lashed by tear gas and rubber bullets.
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0: told you right. 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

don't. 40, what's up, shebang? 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What am I now possessed? How do I feel to refresh? Secrets I know got you stressed. 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Haven't decided just yet. Yeah. 40, what's up, shebang? All of my ops, they dance. Please don't put me to the test. They tryna get back on the net. 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

0: DJ NV, Just Hilarious, Charlamagne the God. We are the Breakfast Club. Lorna Rose is here as well. And don't forget, it's Friday. So if you want to give somebody Donkey of the Day, 800-585-1051, you can get on them lines right now. But we got a special guest in the building. The brother looks good, too. Lost a lot of weight.
1: Yes.
0: He looks focused.
1: Yes, sir. Man.
0: Ladies and gentlemen, Ray J.
1: Good morning, Ray.
2: Shout out to everybody, man. Thank you for having me.
3: Ray J.
1: Oh, first of all, not the voice.
4: Responsible and quiet.
3: This looked like 2010, 2011 Ray J, bro.
1: What this looked like it's I got my wife back, Ray.
2: I would love that, too.
1: Oh.
2: I would love that.
1: Okay.
3: Is it Zepbound?
2: What does that mean?
3: Ozempic?
0: It's like an Ozempic type of thing.
3: What is it, GLP-1, GP?
1: GLP.
2: Nah. I never took those.
3: So what'd you do? You worked out or something,
1: in
3: Ray?
1: The gym.
2: I've been in the gym and getting ready for, you know, it's like my final, like, last crazy moments. You know what I mean?
3: Yeah.
2: So going into this fight, I just didn't want to be, like, super sloppy. You know what I mean? Mm-hmm. Plus, I felt like during the fight, it'll make me work out. And it'll make me switch it up. You know what I mean? And
3: so what, getting knocked out like that last time humbled you a little bit? Seeing yourself like that, maybe like, I gotta get it together?
2: Well, I saw a couple clips and I couldn't watch the whole thing.
3: Yeah,
2: because I was there.
1: Yeah.
2: You know, I was actually that person.
3: We saw it. Yeah.
2: Yeah,
0: it looked bad.
2: When you saw it, how did you feel about it?
0: Feel bad.
1: Bad. Yeah.
0: But not our guy, Ray J.
4: Why were you fighting? Aren't you supposed to, like, be
3: you got crazy money. That's what I don't
2: understand. Well, because it's like, you know, when you almost at halfway through, like, just life, you want to scratch some stuff off your bucket list.
3: You're not halfway through life.
1: I get it.
2: I mean, I'm 45, so it's like, you know.
1: And then your heart was just at 25%. You still got things you want to do.
2: Yeah, but I didn't want to, like, just be depressed and just, you know, just take medicine and just be at the house. So I'm like, let me just scratch off everything on the bucket list.
1: But why didn't you, like, if you knew you were going to fight, right, professionally, why didn't you take it more serious? Why didn't you spar or train for more than 2 weeks? Because you only trained for 2 weeks
0: and also,
1: for the fight.
0: To add to her question, you said after the fight that that's not what y'all planned.
2: Yeah,
0: the plan different. Like, y'all wasn't really supposed
3: like
0: to go.
3: Like, it was staged.
2: The plan was, and when you, so I don't know if anybody's been punch drunk before, you know what I'm saying? But when you get hit so hard, you don't really know where you at.
1: Oh, yeah,
2: so
1: absolutely.
2: So I'm thinking, I'm talking to to my trainers. I forgot I was in the ring. Like, so I'm like, wait a minute. I know we just lost because I felt like I went down, but that's not okay.
0: So when you said the plan, you talking about your trainer. That wasn't the plan.
2: I was talking to everybody. Yo, this wasn't what this was supposed to be.
3: I didn't know he was going to hit me so hard.
1: Right.
2: I didn't know I was going to get hallelujah like that.
1: Were you drunk?
2: No. I was punch drunk.
1: Like, I thought you meant, like, have you ever been drunk and then somebody hit you so hard?
2: Oh, no, not like a brawl at night in the club.
1: Oh, like, okay.
2: When it happens, you like in slow motion. And then I saw my friends like on the side too. Like, Chris Brown was there. AB and Dean was there, and a few other people I know. But when I hit the ground, I was just like, this wasn't the plan. You know what I mean? Like, I had a lot of people watching this.
0: You know,
2: I had a lot of people believing in me.
1: Like, you didn't plan to get knocked out. Like, just you didn't
2: Nobody plans that.
1: So it wasn't rigged or anything? Like,
2: no, I don't think you can rig that. If you can, then I should go, but just straight back to acting.
3: Let me tell you something. I knew that you was on social media playing because I was like, if Ray J really having a heart problem and he really feel like, you know, he don't got that much time to live, he not going to just go out any old type of way.
2: Yeah.
3: So to see you in here in shape right now lets me know you've been taking it serious.
2: Yeah, I'm taking this one serious. I should have took the last one serious, I think, more than this one.
3: Yeah.
2: But, you know, I think, you know, you got to come up on those last mistakes you make and you underestimate your opponent, you know, and even now where I'm at, you know, everybody says don't fight, but I just want to make sure I do everything that I wanted to do and everything that, you know, life gives you, you know what I'm saying? And the fighting might be crazy, but I just felt like I had to get some kind of like redemption from the last one.
0: Now you're fighting August 15th, the State Farm Arena. You're fighting Orlando Brown.
2: Yep, shout out to Clarissa.
3: You want Clarissa on the card?
2: Yeah.
1: That's what's up.
3: I didn't know you was
0: on court.
2: Yeah, exactly. So, you know, I went from fighting in front of 300 people to now fighting at the State Farm Arena. So
1: that's why you're.
3: I think it's
1: gonna
3: be on the zone, right?
1: You getting together?
4: Yeah,
1: like, you get.
0: Because Aaron O'Zeus, they said Aaron O'Zeus Network.
4: Don't she have two? I thought she had two.
2: So the first card is like with the like influencer package.
1: Okay.
2: And kind of everybody on shows. And so I was happy that I had one more opportunity that was happening sooner than later. just to kind of avenge myself.
3: Is this gonna be on the zone? Cause Clarissa's fighting on the zone.
2: Yeah, so this
3: so your undercard gonna be on the zone.
2: Yeah, so Zeus.
3: Man, you better get right.
2: I know. Right when I leave right here, I'm back in the gym. I'm running. I'm just making sure I'm conditioned, and I'm gonna try to pull it through. Last time I was extremely confident.
3: Mm-hmm.
2: This time you just gotta humble yourself and try to get the win first, and then once you get the win, then you can talk a little shit, but. Right now, I just can't underestimate nobody. No, not even Orlando.
3: Listen, look, you look healthier. You sound calmer. Is this why Brandy let you back in the house?
2: Well, shout out to B. We just connected in Atlanta, and I was just in the lobby.
3: The hotel?
2: Yeah, but even though I go back to the house still, but that was just, we just actually low-key just ran into each other in Atlanta, so.
3: But why does she want to be seen with you publicly? Because she hasn't wanted to be seen with you publicly.
2: Well, I think some of the stuff I've been doing, like, I think that makes sense.
3: Mm-hmm.
2: You know what I'm saying? Especially with where she's going and where she's at, and then kind of where we are with this kind of loud, performative, you know, live content on the streams.
1: But she got her live. She got her Hollywood star in the fame.
2: I know. That's why. I'm
1: on the Walk of Fame, and you weren't. You know,
2: I wasn't there. Yeah.
5: Were you hurt by that?
2: Yeah.
1: Yeah.
2: I was hurt by why I wasn't. Not that I wasn't, but just I understood it.
3: It was you.
2: Yeah. Exactly.
3: Yeah.
2: 100%. But you still like sad, you know?
1: Absolutely. I was sad for you.
2: But I take full accountability for it, and it makes sense.
3: And that's your sister. She can see you. That's why I said when I saw y'all together the other day, you know, I was like, oh, that's good that they're in a good place. But now that I'm seeing you, I'm like, oh, she can see exactly what we're seeing right now.
2: Yeah, and what's crazy is that I've kind of looked at a lot of the tape and videos, and I've been in here focused, and then I've been in here crazy.
1: Mm-hmm.
2: Both. And some of the crazy times I've been in here was just, I don't know. It was unacceptable.
3: When you go back and you look at some of that stuff now, you look at the interviews, whatever, you be like, God.
2: Yeah, I do. Sometimes when I see it, I just turn away from it. And now that my kids is getting older, they're 6 and 8. Mm-hmm. Eventually now they can get on and see everything. So I gotta make a U-turn and make some adjustments just going into this next wave of life.
5: Did you start that healing yet with your kids and your wife? Did you start that healing and that journey yet?
2: Oh, yeah, for sure.
5: And how is that going?
2: It's going great. It's going great. And I love my kids and I miss them. And I love Princess and I love what she's doing for the kids and with the kids. Cause you know, when you got kids, it's a parent thing to do what your responsibilities are, but it's also time consuming. And when you with your kids, they gonna be kids.
1: Yeah.
5: Are you back in the house?
2: I'm in the house sometimes, but I think the co-parenting is going good and I'm taking accountability for a lot of stuff. So yeah.
4: You love you some Princess and your family. I hope that you really like
5: that's his wife.
4: Yeah. I mean, yeah, but I just think that there are things that happen sometimes where it's like, why? If you know that that's going to make her be like, come on, Ray J. Like,
2: I don't know. I don't know what happens, but sometimes I'm not in control.
4: Mm-hmm.
5: Are y'all getting close back to, if that's what y'all both want, to healing and moving forward with?
2: Yeah, I think we're always super close and we always do a good job. I think there's moments where it gets loud and I think the public can see that part. But overall, it's always been good. I think right now we super good.
5: Are you sleeping in the house?
2: Am I sleeping? When I go over there, I might sleep on the couch.
4: But it's a co-parenting situation. You guys aren't working on being back together right now. It's just...
2: Oh, yeah. No, I don't think she's having that.
3: Ever?
2: I mean, depending on what situation she in now or how I move as a person consistently for like maybe a long time. But yeah, nah, she not having that. But co-parenting and being with the kids, like she ain't never stopped me from doing that or being around. It's always, the door is always open 24 hours.
5: So if she dated somebody, you wouldn't have a problem with it. You understand?
2: I would have to.
5: You'd have to understand.
2: I'd have to.
3: Nah, you pulling up.
5: You got to fight, man.
3: Nah, we pulling
5: not
3: up.
5: Not fight the guy, but you got to fight for your relationship if that's what you really want, bro.
3: Six Rolls Royces. Okay, back to back. All right, booty goons. We can't have that. You know what I mean?
2: Booty goons.
5: Booty goons.
3: We can't have that.
5: All right, we got more with Ray J. When we come back, don't move. It's The Breakfast Club. Good morning.
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0: The Fair Housing Law prohibits discrimination in the sale, rental, and financing of housing-related transactions. 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If you believe that your rights have been violated, contact the Human Relations Commission at 436-4927. This announcement was funded through the City of Evansville's Community Development Block Grant.
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0: Charlamagne Tha Guy. Hilarious, Charlamagne Tha Guy. We are the Breakfast Club. We're still kicking in with Ray J. Charlamagne?
1: You know what I wanted to ask you? You know, I think about Brandy, right? And Brandy has always been viewed as like one of the industry's most grounded people. Mm-hmm. Did watching how she handled fame teach you anything that you're only now beginning to understand?
2: That's a good question. I think the hard work ethic of it. Mm-hmm. I think that's always been something that I paid attention to, like her work ethic. Even now, how she prepares for shows. I think she made a dope comeback, her and Monica, and she's super focused. Mm-hmm. I think I've learned that every day from watching her. And then the rest, this, you know how it is. The industry is very, it could bring you in so many different places emotionally. Mm-hmm. So I've also seen that from myself and from her side. So again, protecting your peace. Mm-hmm. You know, but I've learned work ethic and hard work from her, and she's given me like unlimited like moments. Mm-hmm. You know, and her, my mom and dad. So it's got to be some point where I kind of return that and give that back.
3: Did you read Faces? Did you read her book? Hmm? Did you read her book?
2: Yeah, I read it.
3: How did you? Because a lot of the opening of the book, like for a long period, she really gets into you guys' relationship and how like you were like her only person for a long time. And it made me understand y'all dynamic a lot more. What conversations came out of once you read the book and kind of heard things from her side?
2: Well, I mean, I've lived with it. I've lived with her through it. So I kind of know it. So when I'm reading it, I'm just kind of going back in time.
3: Yeah.
2: But we really don't discuss that. Like we just try to uplift each other. If there's anything we want to talk about, we talk about it, but I didn't go through the book like chapter by chapter, but it's a crazy dope book and she not holding back. So if you're reading the book, everybody should get it, but it's definitely intense, but it's a great book. And then it was one of the top sellers. It went number one, but it went number one even through the turmoil time that we was having at that very moment.
3: Yep.
2: So somebody like me back then will go, okay, so what I'm doing is helping work it, right?
0: But she didn't need that to go number one, though.
2: She didn't.
3: But he's saying how he would think
2: but
3: about it, the
2: certain
3: old person.
2: People that think that, right?
1: Having a number one book is not easy, bro. That ain't like me.
0: No, I didn't say it was easy, but his
1: yeah, number one.
0: But the shenanigans he did didn't help it. Like, Brandy's still Brandy, though.
2: Absolutely. Yeah. But that was at a time where I was at a high level moment, you know, where it had a lot to do with her and me. And then, you know, I was trying to protect her and then I went too far. All of that was happening at the same time.
3: I know.
0: How do you deal with that? Because you are still big brother, right? Well, little brother.
2: Oh, I'm little brother.
0: Little brother that acts like a big brother. You're the protector. You're the one that's going, if somebody says something. So how do you deal with when you hear these stories and these dudes say foul stuff, but that's still your sister?
2: Yeah, I mean, that's when I just unleash it all. That's when it go into like this verbal warfare, verbally, you know? Because I think when you're on the internet, I mean, that's all it usually can be or should be is verbal. Mm-hmm. And so I take it all the way there.
0: Because we heard Shine. We heard, what's the other brother's name? Wanye.
3: Well, Wanye never said anything, story, but we heard her side of that story and how she felt like, you know, she was young and she was taken advantage of to a certain extent.
2: Yeah, I just feel like, you know, when certain people go in there, I mean, everybody should be professional. But when you're talking about somebody's family and somebody that, like, how I feel about Bran, then I feel like she's not going to do it because she's classy and she's going to just move on and be great. But I'll be that. I'll be horrible. Mm-hmm. I'll take every L, you know what I mean? But sometimes I went too far just with some of the verbal stuff. Would I take it back? I don't think so. Mm-hmm. Not for my sister.
0: It's your sister.
2: Yeah.
1: Do you think you remember what it was you did that made her say there's distance between y'all right now? And there's a few things that you've done in the public eye that she doesn't condone, so she's loving you from afar. Did she ever tell you exactly what those things were?
2: I think I was on a roll. I think it was everything was happening at once. I think when one thing happened and the next one, I just kept going. So I think it was just a multitude of things that I was doing. And it made sense. Because mm-hmm. I love being unconditionally, so if she mad or if the team is like, yo, that this is not it and it definitely doesn't fit the brand and where we're going, I totally understand it. Nothing changes for me. I got to do better and I might can't go here or go there, but I'll do better.
1: Yeah. Why was blood dripping from your eye in Shreveport?
2: I was sick and when I went back to put the cleaning like stuff in my eyes, it just was dripping off the cleaning stuff. I put my glasses back on. But I was just cleaning my eyes out, and it was like at the it was under my eyes, so it wasn't like in my eyes. You know what I'm saying?
1: It was like blood that was already sitting there.
2: It was just some. It was sores under my eyes.
3: Because the photographer tried to say that wasn't like a real. There wasn't real blood.
2: Yeah. So and he was keep. You see me in the back like trying to like put Visine in my eyes and this other stuff that I used. And then I came back out with the glasses on, and then it was like a couple drips. You know, it wasn't a big deal. Yeah.
1: Ray, man, I am glad to see you in this space. This is where you need to stay, brother.
2: Yeah,
1: I agree. Now, for real, you be having these ebbs and flows. If you stay here, man.
0: I agree.
1: This is the Ray we want to see.
2: For sure, man. I'm happy to. That's why I wanted to come, too, because eventually I gotta, you know, turn this thing around. Now, I do the fight August 15th.
1: Yep.
2: Mm-hmm. And we do promo for the fight.
3: Oh, God.
2: I'm just saying, right?
0: One more hurrah.
2: No, I did. I think
3: if y'all have been doing stuff. We already did. There's things that already happened.
2: So we like, did one
1: what's
2: more.
1: What's that smell?
2: All right. I didn't mean to laugh.
4: No, you good.
2: But, that threw me off.
1: So you do promo for the fight?
2: Yeah, so I do go a little bit.
1: Like, you got to go big.
2: I went big, yeah. So. Yeah. This is after.
0: Okay.
2: Yeah. I don't want y'all to think I went big after this. Like, it's already in the can.
1: But Ray, who you are is naturally funny. It's when we see you performing and when we know you're doing a little too much. You know what I mean?
2: Right.
1: When you can see that you're drunk and wild. You yourself is a natural character. We know that.
2: Yeah.
1: And I think, Ray, the healthiest version of Ray J is the most dangerous.
0: There you go.
1: Not because you're reckless, but because you're clear.
4: Smart.
1: This the Ray I like,
0: right? That's right.
4: Business.
0: Thank you, brother Ray.
1: See how long it lasts. I'm not worried about Atlanta. He got to fight himself. But I'm talking about after that. Let's see how long it lasts.
2: Y'all think I'm going to win?
3: Yes. I was just watching The View. You get knocked out. I hope you win. I think you'll win.
0: But he been training.
4: It's about the opponent. It's about the opponent, too.
1: I'm going to have to put Orlando.
4: I haven't seen Orlando.
0: Orlando?
1: I'm going to write down why.
4: Oh. Oh, God.
1: No. I'm going to write down why.
0: I got my money on you, Ray.
2: Thanks,
0: I think
2: man.
0: You got this. You focus.
1: I'm going to write down why. Yeah.
2: Shout out to Zeus. Shout out to Lemmy.
0: I want to see why he says why, though.
1: I'm not showing you. I'm just showing Ray.
3: Okay.
0: I want to see that.
1: Nope.
0: I got to see that.
1: Nope.
2: I got an advantage. I do. But I can't underestimate that.
1: No.
2: Because he could be in there training on the low.
1: You see what I'm saying?
2: Yeah. That was a really good.
1: I'm telling you.
0: I still got my money on you.
3: He think you saying he is. He's saying the opposite. He's saying that's why Orlando going to beat you.
2: Oh, yeah. That makes sense.
1: That's what I said. Yes.
2: He might not be able to feel it.
1: You see what I'm saying?
2: He might not feel no pain.
1: You see what I'm saying?
2: He might not even understand
1: it. You see what I'm saying?
0: I still got money on Ray. Ladies and gentlemen, it's Ray J.
4: I'm on Ray.
0: I got Ray, too.
2: Yeah.
0: It's Ray J. It's the Breakfast Club. Good morning.

0: They might not watch the news, but they're listening to The Breakfast Club.
1: I like this show.
2: Baby.
3: For people that watch you on TV, on their phones, on the internet, being here next to all of you guys, it's really big.
4: Better than yours. You better go home.
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3: Yeah, shout out to The Breakfast Club. We live.
7: Boom, ba boom. Boom, ba boom.
8: Yo.
9: Jess Hilarious.
10: Wake that ass up.
9: Charlamagne is out today. Lawn LaRosa.
10: Good morning, y'all.
9: It's Monday. Back to the work week. How y'all feeling? How you feeling, Jess?
10: I feel good. I just got back from Ontario, California.
9: Mm-hmm.
10: Yo, it was crazy. I ain't gonna lie.
11: What time?
10: Like 1:30 is when I got in the house. We landed at 12:38.
9: How was your shows?
10: The shows were great. Sold out. I sold over 300 books.
9: Wow.
10: Like over the weekend. Like, yo, people really, really love this
9: That's
10: book.
9: Dope.
10: I really, really love that too. And a lot of people say that they love that I did my own audio version.
9: Mm-hmm.
10: Because I guess a lot of authors don't read their own books.
9: Sometimes, yeah.
10: I didn't realize that. But yeah, everybody's like, oh my God, this is you. It's authentically you. All the you's and the do's and the blue, you know, the Baltimore. But nah, shout out to the city of Ontario. And Chef Nick, I had a black chef come through. He's the owner of the Flavor Station.
9: Okay.
10: Man, he cooked for me all weekend. Brunch, dinner.
9: Dope.
10: All of that. It was really dope. So yeah, and then I'm running it back. I'll be in the West Coast this weekend again, but I'm gonna be in the Bay Area, Pleasanton, California. I'll be at Tommy T's this weekend. So, sheesh.
9: You need to get that energy booster. What do they call it? Where they
10: the IV drips?
9: Yeah, the IV drips.
10: I absolutely need.
9: You need
10: to.
9: An IV drip.
10: Yeah,
9: just to make sure you're good and healthy. Absolutely. What's up, Laura? How was your weekend?
11: Good morning. My weekend was good. I was with family all weekend.
10: Oh, dope.
11: Yeah, making sure everything's good. You know, my grandma, they getting older, y'all.
9: Yeah.
11: It's just a thing. So all weekend long, we had to. Medicine and
10: yeah.
11: It was a week.
9: Okay.
11: But we got through it. And we had a family reunion even though we got rained out. So
10: that's what's up. See, you don't really hear about family reunions.
9: Not anymore.
10: I was just talking about that.
11: We do family reunion and mother daughter sleepover every year since before I was
10: love
11: born.
10: That.
11: They
9: that's
11: don't
9: dope.
11: Miss it.
9: That's
11: we
9: dope.
11: Was there we was out there in the rain. We was only there for about a couple of hours, but
10: yeah.
11: You know, people getting older, they want to make sure that we can have the time.
9: Yeah, I was going to do my family's first family reunion ever this year, but...
11: First?
9: Yeah,
10: y'all never had a family reunion?
11: That's crazy. Nope. Family reunions are like Mm-mm. Christmas
10: Damn,
11: in my family.
10: Right.
9: Nah, but you know, because our immediate family, you know, would come every Christmas, every Thanksgiving.
10: Yeah.
9: There'd be 30 of us in the crib or 20 of us in the crib, but I was thinking about doing a huge family
10: your cousins,
9: barbecue.
10: Your aunts,
9: cousins,
10: your uncles, all of them.
9: So maybe, I don't know if I'm going to do it this year, but definitely going to schedule for
10: That'll
9: next year.
10: How was your weekend real quick?
9: Yo, salute to Usher and Chris Brown.
10: Okay.
9: I went to that tour.
10: Lit.
9: Jesus Christ.
11: You was out there in the rain?
9: Well, it stopped raining by the time we got there. But when I say, and y'all can say, no, this, any ever, to me.
11: Oh, God.
9: Chris Brown is the greatest performer ever.
10: Hello.
11: So you say Chris Brown's better than Michael Jackson?
9: Yes.
10: No.
9: Yes. When it comes to dancing, absolutely. He's Michael Jackson on crack.
10: Like he can do what
9: Michael Jackson does, and he can add afro to it. He can add his different style. He can make it hip hopish. He can make it contemporary. Like he gets busy.
10: That's true.
9: And I've never seen nothing like that in my life. So I just want to tell you, the show was amazing. It was a little weird going with my daughter. I took my 24-year-old Madison.
10: I told you.
9: It was a little weird. Because, you know, it's the songs. You in the love mode, right?
10: Yeah.
9: And you just want to.
10: This is what I've been saying.
9: So it's just like, she just looking like, Dad, I like this song.
10: Right. It's
9: like,
10: a date night.
9: So yeah, it is
11: for
9: a date night.
11: For her fiance.
10: Yeah. He just used her because Gia is out of town.
9: But I still wanted to go.
10: Right.
9: But it was, when I say an amazing time, and oh my gosh. So Friday night I went, Saturday night Logan went with his girl, right? So Friday night, he brought out 50 Cent, they brought out Tank, Eric Bellinger.
10: Oh, they brought 50 out.
9: They brought 50 out. Who else came out there? Jadakiss came out, Fat Joe came out.
10: Lit.
9: Saturday he brought out Mary J. Blige,
10: Method Man,
9: Ashanti, Fat Joe, Jadakiss, A Boogie, Mario.
10: That's a crazy show.
9: I mean, the show is amazing. If you get a chance to see it, it's action packed. There is no openers, right?
10: They had Jacquees up in there?
9: No, Jacquees wasn't there. Jacquees wasn't there. Salute to DJ Fresh. DJ Fresh opened it up, and then he was kind of like the I don't want to say halftime, but the little intermission, it wasn't even like a long time, but he played that and DJ Fresh killed it. I had an amazing time.
10: That's
9: fellas, if you are single, That is the place you need to go.
10: Yeah.
11: That's why guys don't
10: bring
11: like their
10: ladies
11: girlfriends
10: out
11: or their wives going by themselves. You never heard? That's a real thing. Like, yeah, husbands and boyfriends don't let their wives go alone because the men be there.
9: What? When I say, if you're a single guy, you need to go to the Usher and Chris. You got different ages. Like, if you like them young, there's 22-year-olds.
10: I know.
9: If you like them old, there's 60-year-olds.
10: Listen.
9: If black, white, Asian, there's some for Usher, there's some for Chris.
10: There's so many different types of women.
9: I was uncomfortable because, you know, they were checking me out, you know, because I look all fine.
10: Nigga, nobody checking your ass out.
9: But let's get this show cracking. Today, Uncle Luke will be joining us. Luther Campbell, you know, he's running for Broward County's 20th Congressional District. So early voting is happening now. So Uncle Luke will be joining us. And from Wu-Tang Clan, Inspector Deck, he'll be joining us. A lot going on today. So let's get the show cracking. Today is my brother Michael Bivins' party, my birthday, right? Can we play some Michael Bivins?
10: Hey.
9: Now, I was begging for Chris Brown to bring me on stage so I could dance battle him.
10: I knew it.
9: He didn't call me up,
10: I knew he was
9: though.
10: Trying to get up there.
9: I was the crump thing. Nah.
10: Bro,
9: I forget
10: no,
9: y'all.
11: Wasn't getting up there. They be humping up there.
9: Nah, I wanted to dance battle.
11: Whatever.
10: Go up there and twerk.
11: Yeah, like
9: here
11: y'all
9: go. It's the Breakfast Club. Good morning.

0: Everybody, it's DJ Envy, Jess Hilarious, Charlamagne Tha God. We are the Breakfast Club. Let's get in some front page news. Happy birthday, Michael Bivins. Today is Michael Bivins' birthday.
1: Happy birthday.
0: That's why we started off with some poison. What's up, Mimi?
2: Good morning, Envy, Jess. Lauren, how you doing this morning?
1: Hey, girl. Good. Lauren stepped out. She stepped out for me.
2: Did she step out?
1: Yeah.
2: Oh, man. Okay. Well, good morning, y'all. How y'all doing this morning?
1: Good.
2: Good morning. So we start in Washington, where while you were sleeping, the Senate confirmed Todd Blanche as the nation's new attorney general. So the vote came just before lawmakers left town for a 5-week summer recess. So President Trump's former lawyer, he won confirmation in a narrow 50-49 vote early Saturday morning. Now, this ends a lengthy standoff between Senate Republicans and the Trump administration. Republican Senators Susan Collins and Lisa Murkowski, they joined every Democrat in voting against Blanche, leaving Louisiana Republican Bill Cassidy to make the deciding vote. Now, Blanche's confirmation comes despite criticism over his handling of the Jeffrey Epstein files. And Epstein survivors and their families, they're calling this confirmation a slap in the face. And they're also taking aim at senators who voted to put him in charge of the Justice Department. Let's listen.
3: It's a very chilling message that they are sending across the country and to the survivors that are in their very district. It's telling them that at the end of the day, that they will not vote for them, they will not fight for them, and they will not hear them. I think the country really needs to pay attention to every single senator that votes yes for Todd Blanche, and they need to keep that in mind when they're headed to the polls this fall.
0: Now this is crazy because this is Trump's guy, right? He's the one that established the $1.8 billion anti-weaponization fund for Trump. He's also the one that sued the IRS for, like $18 billion or something like that, something weird. So this is $10 billion. So this is Trump's guy.
2: Yep. He also made that deal so Trump's family would not be have to be prosecuted as well going forward with his tax returns. So there was a lot of hesitation to confirm him. And as you mentioned, he faced resistance for that $1.8 million anti-weaponization fund. The funds were supposed to compensate people who say they were unfairly targeted by the federal government. And Republicans, of course, they were worried that the money could have going to families who were who committed crimes to January 6th. And so they had some backdoor deals. Eventually, they got enough Republicans on their side. And Todd Blanche was confirmed over the weekend. Mm. So, yeah. And really quickly, we have another food safety alert this morning.
1: This one involves. Come on.
2: I know. I'm sorry, Jess. But this one involves a company we've already been talking about, Taylor Farms. That's that massive food supplier that was linked to the Cyclosporia outbreak. Well, now they are recalling more than a dozen products over a salmonella outbreak. And so this time the concern is jalapenos. And we brought this up a little bit last week, but now we have more information. So the recalled products, they include salsa, dips, guacamole, and other prepared foods sold at major grocery stores, including Kroger, Walmart, Target, Whole Foods, and Trader Joe's. And the products were sold in 26 states. They have best buy dates of August 16th. And Taylor Farms says it stopped getting jalapenos from the farm in Mexico, believed to be the source. And remember, again, this is salmonella. This is separate from that Cyclosporia outbreak. But Taylor Farms, they are under scrutiny for its iceberg lettuce that was linked to the Cyclosporia outbreak. The FDA says potentially contaminated lettuce was also distributed to Subway. I know we talked about Taco Bell, but Subway locations also in July. So if you have Taylor Farms salsa, guacamole, or other prepared foods with jalapenos in your refrigerator, check the label and the date before you eat it.
0: Yeah, this is very concerning. The fact that this is like the second or third time this year we've heard Taylor Farms' name.
1: Yeah.
0: Now, shouldn't they be doing some type of regulation when this food comes out? Or is it just we just got to trust everybody that's putting foods out? Because the fact that, you know, we're talking salmonella, we're talking, the explosive diarrhea. Mm-hmm. This is scary.
1: And that's a big distributor.
2: It is very scary. It is very scary. And they usually have, you know, checks and balances on that. But we're told that because of some of the cuts from the Trump administration, some of these foodborne illnesses are no longer being monitored. And this is kind of what we're getting right now. Mm. So, and okay, you guys, coming up at 7, a woman is in the hospital after a crash. But it's who is behind the wheel that has everyone talking. So we'll get into that at 7.
0: All right. Everybody else, get it off your chest. 800-585-1051. If you need to vent, call us up right now. Let us know how your weekend was. It's The Breakfast Club. Good morning.
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2: Hello, who's this?
3: This is Kathy from Jamaica, Queens, home of 56.
2: Kathy from Southside. Good morning.
4: Good morning.
3: Good morning. So I wanted to get off my chest. I was at the Usher and Chris Brown concert on Friday, and I passed DJ Envy on the floor.
2: Mm-hmm.
3: And I was like, hey, and he just ignored me. I wanted to get a picture in.
4: Damn. He probably was too scared to talk in that concert.
2: Well, there was a couple things. One, I wasn't talking to any women in that day. I was keeping my head straight, head on a swivel, straight to where I was going. And then I was with my daughter. When I'm with my daughter, I move a little differently. When I'm with myself, I stop, I joke, laugh. But when I'm with my baby girl, I get her right to where she needs to be safe. I'm sorry I didn't take your picture. I probably didn't even hear you.
3: That's okay, but it was a great show. I loved it.
2: What was your favorite part?
3: Oh, God, I love Chris Brown. He's a great entertainer. I love all his songs. I'm an Usher fan as well, so I didn't like one over the other, but they were both really great.
2: They said Usher had a clone, but that was no clone. That was Usher.
4: We're going to get into it.
2: Oh, I'm sorry.
3: Sure? I don't think it was a clone. I don't.
4: I don't know.
2: It was a long show, though. It was, we started a little late.
3: It was late, but it was great.
2: Now did you dress halfway naked, like half the women in there?
3: Not me. I was with my husband. I kept it classy.
2: Did you see all those women in there?
3: Yes. Women in front of me. It was crazy.
2: I
3: kept it classy.
2: Okay, good.
3: Nice jeans and suit. You know. It was
2: fast. I told the fellas this morning, if you single, you're looking for a girl, that's where you need to go. You can find all ages, sizes, anything you need is there.
4: That's what you wear when you, because I know you want
3: that's
4: your
3: man. That's right. But I just wanted to get that off my chest. And hey, Jess, Charlamagne, and I want to shout out my job, the best health system in New York, Northwell Health.
2: Okay, mama. Thank you.
3: Thank you. Bye.
2: I feel like
4: a Chris Brown Usher concert when you go to Jamaica, it's like, you gotta.
5: Did you go?
4: No, not yet. I haven't gone yet. I think I'm going to go in Atlanta. I was supposed to go this weekend, but I had to go home.
5: Oh, I know. They probably going to bring everybody out in Atlanta.
2: Yeah.
5: It's going to be crazy.
2: Hello, who's this?
6: It's DJ Kiefer.
2: DJ Kiefer. What's
4: Good
2: up, Kiefer?
4: Good morning.
6: What up? How y'all doing?
2: Good. What's up, brother?
6: Not much, man. Hey, I was at the Jet Hilarious comedy thing on Ontario.
2: Okay.
4: Yes.
2: You had a good time?
6: Yeah, man. Jess is funny. And Jess, I'm the gentleman that gave you the merchandise.
4: Yeah.
6: For my podcast.
4: Charlamagne Envy, me and Charlamagne. Yep. You did say you was going to call up today. Yep, I got the stuff for them.
6: I sure did. You are funny.
4: Thank you. Appreciate you.
6: I had a good time. I want to tell everybody, please, y'all need to go check out Jess, man. Her comedy is on point.
4: Yes, sir.
2: All right, Kiefer.
4: Appreciate it.
2: Get it off your chest. 800-585-1051. You know, you got whatever he gave to me or no?
4: Yeah. It's hats and t-shirts.
2: Because a lot of people, when they give me stuff, I try to tell people I pack to the brim. So a lot of times when you give it to me, I can't bring it back.
4: I know.
2: So I just tell you, just send it to the station. Because if you give it to me, I
4: exactly.
2: I don't
4: have people in a lot of these.
2: No, you know what? Sometimes I try to give it to my daughter to carry. Because when I say I pack to the brim, I pack to the point where it's like when I open it up,
4: you can't fit nothing
2: the luggage
4: else
2: burst
4: in there.
2: Burst
4: my
2: open.
4: Thing is, exactly. I'll get it home, but remembering to bring it. I still got stuff in my car for y'all
5: too.
4: From like Black Effect Podcast Festival from people.
3: Mm-hmm.
4: I always forget to bring it out the car, and it just sits there.
5: And somebody gave you some like really nice stuff for me, and you got it.
4: I got you.
2: Get it off your chest. Call us up right now. It's The Breakfast Club. Good morning.
0: The Breakfast Club.
2: All right, y'all. 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Personally, I'm shouting out lyrics like, cash rules everything around me. 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

there's an old saying in Tennessee. 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

0: Charlamagne. Envy, what up? Are we live?
1: This is your time to get it off your chest.
0: I got an indoor pool, an outdoor pool.
1: We want to hear from you on The Breakfast Club.
0: We can get on the phone right now. He'll tell you what it is.
2: We live?
3: Hello, who's this?
4: What's going on, y'all? I'm Lyrical Faith.
3: Hey, Lyrical Faith.
4: Hey, how y'all doing?
2: Good. You be rapping?
4: No, so I'm a spoken word poet.
2: Oh, okay. Wow. Yeah, okay. Like, it's in your voice. I know she do something it? With, some type of performing.
3: Can we hear something?
2: Yeah.
4: Absolutely, of course. I'm gonna do a quick poem for y'all called Black Black.
3: All right, okay. Go ahead.
4: Here's my response to the men who take me out, tell me I'm pretty, and then ask I'm just black. Well, I'm black mixed with black, so I guess that makes me black black. Like Afro-American, like my ancestry be slaves, black like they slaved all day and pick cotton seeker, wear that tacky little shirt on your back, look like transatlantic trade black, like we always late black, we only late because if we die today, this is going to be our ghost outfit for the rest of our days, like auction block black, like picnic black, like you won't make it to the march, you can caught up at the sit-in black, like 3,442 lynched and you ain't never known a black mother who ain't prayed for her kids, we open casket black, we close case, we afraid at night because they shop in our neighborhoods, and if you look like me, you ain't safe, and as I sit here and ponder the answer to your dumb question, with my resting face, well, we still waiting on reparations, so I hope you paying for this date.
3: Wow.
2: Oh, you must be going out with a white man. The white man taking you out?
5: Or is she dating black men in L.A.?
4: No,
2: oh,
4: never.
2: Oh, you know what?
5: Yeah. Lauren is right.
2: It's like, if you're cute, you
3: got
2: to be mixed.
3: That was dope. Yeah. That was dope. I would just add, I'm light-skinned, but I'm still black.
2: See, never mind.
4: Exactly. Come on, MB, let them know, because they be trying to play you.
3: That's right. No. I'm not Dominican. I am black. Even though the Dominican parade was this weekend, and I might have DJed, maybe I did not, but I am still black.

0: friend poem featuring Shaking the World. And I want y'all to stream it. I want y'all to run it up. I want y'all to download it. All the things. I'm so hyped. This is my first spoken word poetry album, and it's only an opportunity for greater things to come.
1: Well, congratulations, baby girl.
0: Thank y'all so much. And can y'all follow me on Instagram too?
1: No.
0: Everybody who's out there.
1: Oh, I thought she was talking to
0: us. Everybody
1: was out there. Oh, all right. Yeah. Yeah. Yeah. No, because I just don't follow people. I'm sorry. Lyrical Faith.
2: What's your Instagram?
0: Absolutely. So it's Lyrical Faith Poetry. So Lyrical Faith Poetry on all platforms. Lyrical, LyricalFaithPoetry. Lyrical Faith Poetry.
2: Thank you, Mama. Hello. Who's this?
3: Hi. This is Stacy. How are y'all?
2: What's up, Stacy?
1: Stacy, what's wrong? Why you sound sad a little bit?
3: Oh, no. Oh, well, no, I'm tired. Y'all know I work 24/7. DJ Envy, you know what I was thinking?
2: What's that?
3: I was thinking this morning. I said, you know what? I just realized why you are so dope. Virgo season is coming up, and we are Virgo.
2: That's Ooh. Right. September 3rd. September 3rd. August 23rd starts Virgo season.
3: I know. Yours is the 3rd. Mine is September 1st.
2: That's right.
1: He knew your birthday.
3: Cena also has your birthday, and that is my future right there.
1: You said John Cena?
2: No, August Alcina.
1: Oh.
2: Yeah, August Alcina is my
3: and
2: birthday,
3: it's
2: brother.
3: It's crazy, right? Because I remember I used to like August Alsina, mm-hmm. and now he's Jay's.
1: Yo,
3: isn't that crazy? So I can finally like fall in love and we can live happily ever after. But no, wait, real quick. Wait, is Lauren there?
4: Yes, good morning.
1: Right,
4: I'm here.
3: Oh, Lauren. Oh, you know what? I am mad at your friend DJ because you know what? We only talk if I pick up my phone and call him. I said, you know what? I'm going to call the Breakfast Club and I'm going to tell Lauren how you do me. But
4: and he hung up, didn't he?
3: But no. No.
4: He don't like this.
3: He said, I better not call.
4: Yeah, I bet.
3: No, I know. He said, I better not call the Breakfast Club talking about him. But no, he's a cool dude. Like, I'm about to go to Atlanta for my birthday for 2 weeks. Because I need a break. Like, I've been cupcaking forever.
4: Oh.
3: So, yes. Yeah.
2: So you about to get some new cakes in Atlanta. I get you.
3: I always try to check in with him when I go to Atlanta.
2: No.
4: Oh, okay.
2: All right, Stacey. Hopefully that's too much information. There's a lot of cakes. Goodbye, Stacey. Goodbye, Stacey.
4: Enjoy Atlanta.
2: Just so y'all know, when he said DJ, he wasn't talking about me. He's talking about Lauren's friend DJ.
4: No. Okay. He was talking about you.
2: No, he was not talking about me. Yeah. He said he's going to Atlanta to get some other cakes.
4: Why
2: that's
4: are you
2: not
4: denying
2: me.
4: Him?
2: That's not me.
4: You accept him every other
2: no,
4: time.
2: No, that's
4: you
2: not. Nope. Get it off your chest. 800-585-1051. We got the latest with Lauren coming up.
4: We do. Usher is not a clone, y'all. He has spoke out. The fact that he even had to like address this, but the concert, it must have been a good time because people couldn't believe he pulled off what he pulled off. He addressed the rumors. We're gonna get into it.
2: Okay. It was dope. And he changed up. You know, usually he brings, you know, a woman on stage and gives her cherries.
4: Uh-huh.
2: He changed that up for New York. We'll talk about it too.
4: Oh,
1: what the hell he bring on stage then?
2: We'll talk about
4: envy.
2: It. No. We'll get to it next. It's The Breakfast Club. Good morning. Right.
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0: Praise the Lord, everybody. I'm Pastor Randall K. Lander, Sr., Dove Chapel Full Gospel Baptist Church. The church is located at the south end of Red Bank Road on the curve as you approach the Burdett Park entrance. Dove Chapel is a church where all are welcome. The edification of the saints and the evangelism of the sinner is priority.
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11: So Usher and Chris Brown, MV has been talking about it all morning.
2: Because
11: he is just so swayed by the guys. He had such a good time at the concert. They were here at MetLife Stadium Friday and Saturday. Friday night.
2: Both sold out. Both shows sold out. Friday and Saturday sold out.
11: Talk about it. Okay. So Friday night, I know he brought out Jadakiss. I saw 50 Cent there. Uncle Murder, Tony Yayo as well with them.
2: Mm-hmm. Lil Baby.
11: Mm-hmm. Yeah. So there was a lot of fans, though, that were trying to figure out throughout this weekend with Usher whether he is a clone or not. There was one fan who posted a video on TikTok and was like, Usher, that's crazy how you did this. And claimed that Usher had a doppelganger. And I think, I mean, you guys mm-hmm. said you went to the show. Mm-hmm. What I took from it was the video that was posted to TikTok, they were saying that the person's face and like his body language and just some of the movements weren't Usher-esque.
12: Usher wouldn't wear his head down there. Like, I ain't never see him wear his head like that, like Neo. Like, never in my life.
11: I printed photos from the moment that made people feel like.
12: The reason why I did not think that this was Usher is because he would never wear nothing like that. Did you see that?
2: Nah, but it was
12: like he fell in the puddle at the gas station.
2: You stupid.
12: Like, you know what I mean?
2: But he was bringing it back to, like, I seen, like, when he first stepped out, he had the white mink on, and then he changed. Uh-huh. It's kind of like the styles of the videos that he's done to those songs, but.
12: I've never seen Usher wear any of this.
2: That's Usher.
12: This cannot be Usher. This is not Usher.
2: He danced right at, like right on that little uh-huh. stage right in front of me. You could tell
11: on
2: that's
11: that
2: Usher.
11: Little okay. stage right in front of me.
12: He busted open, yo.
11: Yeah, exactly.
2: Because there was a bunch of different stages. So Usher performed, of course, in the main stage. And then when everybody's not looking, mm-hmm. he performs at the stage, like, in the crowd. You've seen it.
12: Yeah.
2: Yeah, we were sitting in that rafter right there. Right. So we were able to see it up close and personal.
11: Well, okay. some of the videos that we posted, actually, from the Power 105.1, which is our New York station's Instagram, or what went viral, mm-hmm. And Usher commented on our post and said, y'all are funny. Clone ? They can't clone this. Then he said, how y'all come up with this? AI ain't that advanced. Like, AI
2: talk
11: could
2: talk.
11: Never.
2: All
12: right, he better chill out for the government. Be like, watch this.
2: Watch this.
12: we can't clone you? Okay.
11: Yes.
12: But okay.
11: Yeah, so Envy, I know you mentioned that he switched it up. The night that you were there.
2: Yeah, so the night that I was there, first and foremost, a salute to DJ Fresh. He actually opened the show and got the crowd ready. Usher and Chris Brown, they came out together. Chris came out first. They did this song together. Then Usher came out. The first night, like I said, they brought out 50 Cent. They brought out Lil Baby. They brought out Mario. No, not Mario. They brought out Eric Bellinger and Tank mm-hmm. and Jadakiss mm-hmm. and Fat Joe. And the second night, I didn't go. Logan actually went. Mm-hmm. And they brought out Mary J. Blige.
12: Yo.
2: Method Man.
12: Fire.
2: They brought out Future uh-huh. came out.
12: That's crazy.
2: Ashanti.
11: Baby. We have some of the audio. Well, if there was anything that you wanted to play. So
2: yeah,
11: so let's listen to 50 Cent. This was the first night. This was Friday night when Envy was there. Let's take a listen. I know New York went crazy.
2: It went so stupid. But the way he even did it, he didn't do full songs.
11: Yeah.
2: So he went right into the next song and the mm-hmm. crowd just went crazy the whole time.
11: Was he on the stage with them as well when they were like rapping and stuff? Because people don't know Usher's a really big rap fan.
2: No, he was on the stage that was in the crowd. 50 was on the stage that was in the crowd. And that was like during the intermission. I don't want to give it up for people that mm-hmm. go, but during mm-hmm. the show, when they go, like when they both go off stage, the lights go off, lights mm-hmm. come on, and then an artist will perform.
11: Yeah.
2: And you're like, you don't even know when the artist is going to perform. It's not like they bring it out in certain occasions, just the artist pops up and performs. It's dope. And like I said earlier today, mm-hmm. to me, Chris Brown
11: is better than Michael Jackson.
2: Yes, he's better than Michael Jackson. He's the best performer I ever seen when
11: DJ
2: it came to
11: Envy.
12: Don't say it like it's hands down.
11: No,
2: to me it's hands down.
11: So DJ Envy, you've seen a lot of different genres and eras of music and performers, right?
12: She definitely said you was antique.
2: Yeah, she called me antique.
11: No, I'm just saying, like, when you say it, I trust you because you've been right there. Like, you've literally seen it. A lot of us might have seen it from a distance, hearing stories.
2: To me, Chris Brown is Michael Jackson on crack, right? And the reason I say
12: that though
2: is he can do everything that Michael Jackson can do. The moves and all that mm-hmm. stuff, but he does it on a different level. Like mm-hmm. he has the acro, he can flip, he can fly in the air, yes. he does the crump, he does the hip hop,
12: he
2: does
12: fight.
2: I don't know about the fight. He does the contemporary. Like he breaks every dance style into his movements. And to me, better than Michael Jackson.
11: You know they're going to be okay. on you for that.
2: I don't care. Okay. I don't care. I mean, I got eyes and they got eyes too.
12: I agree with you to a certain extent, but now I get it. Like you said, Michael Jackson on crack. I do agree mm-hmm. with that.
2: Like, okay, cool. like they can't tie that boy's yeah. shoes. Like, and the fact that he just got off tour and does this every night, true. Flies in the air for 30 minutes, like, then still gets, like, he does not stop dancing.
11: But that's why people thought, switching it back to, yeah. like, but Usher on the same side, that's why people, the fans thought Usher, in my opinion, a lot of people thought Usher was a doppelganger because it's like, how are you able to keep going? Because there's not a lot of like acts yeah. in between. Even right. when you go see him, and when I'm going to go see him in Vegas, it was like that as well too. Now I do have audio from the moment he switched it up with the couples versus just bringing the girls yep. on stage. Okay. He got tired. He didn't want to do it in Jersey. Let's take a listen.
5: Now usually I would feed your lady and Sherry made the ring on stage, but tonight my brother, I'm gonna let you have a lot. We're gonna celebrate that together.
11: See, this is better. I like this better. This is better.
12: I like this better.
5: Brittany, are y'all married? Are y'all not married yet? Well, y'all might be up tonight. Take your woman in your arms. Come here, bro. And I'll serve you for y'all. I got some.
2: So I'll break down what happens. So Usher said, tonight, since y'all been getting on me, we're going to do a little different. He found a couple, gave the brother cherries, and was like, no, hold your woman. And then he held his woman, and they started tongue kissing, and the crowd went crazy.
11: Okay.
2: Then he gave his...
11: That's
2: gave,
11: why I
2: should have
11: been there.
2: Then he gave the lady...
11: Been like, yes,
2: then he gave the fella cherries, and the guy gave it. You know, he did that, I think, twice last night.
11: That's
2: twice
11: up.
2: Friday night, which was pretty dope.
12: I actually like that. That should actually happen. He should do that both. He should do the little rendition for the single ladies and then do a couple. Like, definitely.
2: Yeah. I thought that was dope. Then Saturday, I think he went back to what he was doing and did it.
11: But I saw Dream Doll on stage.
2: Dream Doll was with Chris Brown.
11: Yeah, okay.
2: Chris, no, Usher.
12: No, that was Usher.
2: Yeah, it was for Usher. Yeah. Chris, yeah.
12: She looked good, too.
11: Speaking of renditions, I know we got to wrap this, but there was a video circulating of Jacquees. He was on Young Jock's Streets in the Morning show with Miss Shanika talking about why he was not on this tour. Let's take a listen.
13: All right, well, let's get the business, because I want to understand why you ain't a part of the R&B tour. Do you feel like in this industry that you are overlooked?
14: Do I feel like I'm overlooked at times? Of course. Did I want to be on the R&B tour? Of course, that would have been dope. But, you know, I don't think I would have been singing background like Mario, you know what I'm saying, and Tank and all that stuff.
15: Stop! Cut it out. People gonna try to spin that like it was a diss.
13: It's not like he said what he
14: no,
13: said.
14: No, I'm just saying, I just wouldn't be doing it. Because she was like, why you not on the R&B tour? And I'm like, the guys that's on there are singing background. Shout out to them. You know what I'm saying? Yeah. But I wouldn't be doing that.
15: Respectfully,
14: though. Respect, though. And Tank, my dog. Eric Tank. Bellinger, my dog. Okay. I hope CB bring me up.
13: Me too.
14: In Atlanta. That'll be cold. That'll be harder. Usher brought me out, too. But if CB brought me out, it'd be harder because I came from up under his wing.
15: If they said, we'll bring you out. Do a song. But I do want you to do the dance routine and do a little bit of background.
14: With them? Yeah. Who else singing background? Is it me and CB? Yeah, I'll do that
15: okay,
14: for sure.
15: Okay, so it's you, CB,
14: I
15: Mario.
14: Just ain't getting in that other group.
15: It's a group? Why you calling them a group?
14: Go look at the footage, bro.
12: First of all, you don't worry about it because you're not going to be on this tour, Jacquees. But why? You can't turn around. You can't say stuff like that and then be like, oh, they my brothers. Like, no, they my dogs. And yeah, like, if he asked me to come out, then yeah, I'll come out. You can't do that. I love and respect what Mario, Tank, Eric Bellinger, I love what they're doing because it's like, it's no ego. Mm-hmm. Like, this is a stadium tour. You know how many people per night we performing in front of?
11: Eric Bellinger said that when he responded to this. He said it's about getting out and touching
12: what?
11: The people. It's like 70,000 plus people.
2: Not only that, they were background singers and background dancers, right?
12: Yeah.
2: They absolutely were. Like, they were in the outfits and they choreographed their moves, which was dope. But each individual got their own time on stage,
12: exactly.
2: Right? In front of 70,000 people.
11: Yep.
2: Eric Bellinger performed Friday night. Tank got out there, took off his shirt, and performed.
12: Of course.
2: Mm-hmm. And when I mean the crowds went crazy, the crowds went crazy. So I love Jacquees, but this is not background singing for a D-list artist.
12: Right.
2: This is Chris Brown and Usher.
12: A legend. One is a legend already. You know, one is legendary.
2: I know they're heading to Toronto to perform, but if y'all listening and y'all on your way and y'all need a background singer?
12: Yeah.
2: Hello. And a dancer?
12: Hello.
2: I don't know about you, but me and Jess go.
12: You already know.
11: See, but Jess is black and she has rhythm and
12: absolutely,
11: things.
12: Thank you
11: do this one little move. They don't want that.
12: That's it. Yeah.
11: All right. They don't want that.
12: Yeah,
11: Tank said
12: why
11: he's
12: Chris
11: been
12: Brown.
11: Making Tank responded to, he says he's been making hard and unpopular choices for 30 years, but this one landed him in front of 70,000 people. What he don't need is envy up there looking crazy and embarrassing us all. All right, that's the latest.
2: Tank killed it too. Tank killed it.
11: Tank killed it. You could go for a brunch spot and Tank will pop out and kill it. So
12: and be doing comedy and dancing and singing. I'm like, damn, Tank.
11: I don't know. I'm with Jacquees on this one. I be with him sometimes, but not on this one.
2: All right. Well, that's the latest with Lauren. Now, when we come back, we got front page news and Charlamagne is out. So, we're going to do the People's Donkey. You can get on the phone lines right now. 800-585-1051. If there's somebody you want to give donkey, it's The Breakfast Club. Good morning.
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0: It's DJ Envy, Jess Hilarious, Charlamagne Tha God. We are the Breakfast Club. Let's get in some front page news. What's up, Mimi?
1: Good morning, Envy, Jess, Lauren. How y'all doing this morning?
2: Good.
3: Hey, girl.
1: All right. So we're going to start with a really very sad and unfortunate story. It's out of Mississippi. That's where a family is searching for answers after 29-year-old Tasia Fortune was found hanging from a tree behind an abandoned home in Jackson. So Tasia, what? She's a mother of four, and her family says they had just been with her days before. A mother last saw Tasia July 26th at a family reunion in Kentucky, and she says her daughter was doing better than she had seen her in a long time and seemed to be at peace. But 8 days later, on August 3rd, Tasia was found dead. Her mother says that she does not believe that Tasia took her own life, and the family isn't alone in calling for a closer look at what happened. Now, Jackson City Council member Kenneth Stokes, he is asking the U.S. Attorney's Office to step in and investigate Tasia's death, saying that there are still too many unanswered questions. Let's listen.
4: We sent a letter to the U.S. Attorney's Office asking for help to make sure we catch and convict the person or persons involved with hanging a young lady in Jackson, Mississippi. Hangings in the world of Mississippi, when you think of Emmett Till and others, it's a bad word. So surely somebody should say something.
3: Yo, So nobody saw anything. There are no ring cameras. There's no nothing. How are you found in your hanging in your backyard? Nobody seen anything.
1: Well, no, it wasn't abandoned, like a vacant house. It was
3: a vacant house,
1: remote area, or a place where maybe no one lives. But one of the questions is how she ended up there, because
3: right.
1: Sadly to say, firefighters had to use a ladder to bring her down. That's how high she was.
3: Oh my God.
1: So police are investigating, but they have not said what they believe happened or how she died. The medical examiner is conducting an autopsy to determine the cause of death and the manner of death. And just some more important context around this case. She's the third person in less than a year to be found hanging from a tree in Mississippi. So, the other two deaths authorities ruled were a suicide, but, none of these are connected, is what the authorities are saying. But, right now, investigators are still just trying to determine how Tasia died. So,
0: yeah, I'm with Jess. I mean, with the amount of cameras, with the amount of ring cameras, with the amount of things, there's nothing. No leads on any of this. And it's the same thing I feel with the Gunthree person. Like with all this stuff happening, it feels like they'll find cameras on the smallest things, but on these huge things, nobody has nothing. Nothing at all.
1: All I got to say is this is Mississippi, and we are still waiting on results from Nolan Wells. I'm not, implying that anything nefarious is going on. I'm just saying that, it seems
3: I mean,
1: to move
3: you
1: a little
3: definitely
1: different.
3: Don't have to imply it. I mean, because we definitely see it. Like, yeah. We see, you can't, you definitely can't hide this from nobody. That's crazy. And then as high up as you said her body was, for them to have to use a ladder, this was...
0: Yeah, she couldn't do that on her own.
3: Yeah, absolutely not. Come on now.
1: Yeah, so they are waiting for results. And that city council member there, he said that, he feels like they need federal assistance. And maybe why he feels that way is something that we need to look into as well, because he says that he doesn't feel like this is something the state of Mississippi is going to be able to handle. And he's asking for federal authorities to come in and investigate this more. So there's also that. And really quickly, we now turn to Oakland, where authorities are trying to figure out who should be held responsible after two young children took their parents' car and hit a woman while she was walking a dog. So police say the brothers, they are 6 and 4 years old. Investigators say they took their parents' car while they were sleeping and drove several blocks from their home. Surveillance video shows the car speeding down the street, hitting another car, and then striking a woman with the dog before crashing into a wall and a fence. Now, the woman's sister says that she is in ICU and has a long road to recovery. Let's listen really quickly.
5: She is currently suffering from multiple brain bleeds and facial fractures, and we're just hoping for a true speedy recovery for her.
0: Jeez. Yeah, that's sad. I don't know about the parents being charged. Well, it's a difficult one because most people took their parents' calls, right? Mm-hmm. I remember taking my parents, my mom's call. You took yours. Mm-hmm. Lauren, you took your mom's call?
1: Yes.
0: You know what I mean? So I think everybody does it. Like, we know where the keys are. We take the call.
1: But these are children, 6 and 4 years old.
3: See, I totally missed those ages.
2: I had a toddler incident with my mom's car. I didn't take it, per se. She left me in the car, and I got in a driver's seat and tried to do what I saw her do. And I rolled down a hill and hit the front of a house. Nobody was injured, though. But there was, like, a whole thing, because it was like, why would you leave your kid in the car with the keys and stuff?
3: Yeah,
2: I was maybe like 4.
3: And
2: like,
3: just curious. Yeah.
2: Oh, wow. I just doing what I saw my mom doing. Like,
1: that's right. So in this situation, police are questioning the parents. They're trying to figure out who to be held accountable. Really right now, because the kids are so young, there's nothing they can do criminally. They're looking, you know, maybe civilly they can do something. But
3: Oakland a little crazy. One thing in the Bay, yo. If they ain't breaking in your car, it don't matter who it is, what's going on. They, like, Oakland and cars, like the Bay and cars, that's their thing over there. Mm-hmm. They're breaking there real quick. And then they tell you it ain't even a crime. It ain't a crime to break in a car unless you catch the same person doing it 3 times.
0: That's crazy.
3: That's what they tell you. Yes. They tell you that when you at the rental car place, you sure you want to get okay. Because people will break into it, and it's not really a criminal offense until you catch them 3 times. So.
1: Wow.
0: I don't know what the hell's going on in the Bay Area, but that sounds ridiculous.
1: Sounds very, very crazy. Okay, y'all. Well, that is your front page news, and we'll be back tomorrow with more stories. But we'll continue to flesh this one out, because I really want to find out what's going to happen to these children and if the parents will be held liable for this young lady who is, you know, still in ICU.
3: Man, lock their ass up. That's all. 4 and 6. Thank you so much.
0: Now, when we come back, Luke, Luther Campbell will be joining us. He's running for Broward County's 20th Congressional District, so we'll be joining him next. And also, Charlamagne is out today, so if you want to give somebody donkey of the day, you can get on the phone lines right now. 800-585-1051 for the people's donkey. For the people's donkey. Donkey.
3: Donkey.
0: A donkey. Uncle Luke's up next.
2: Crazy since you seen Usher.
0: Yo, shut up, man.
2: You're talking crazy.
0: It's the Breakfast Club. Good morning.
6: The Breakfast Club.
0: Instagram teen accounts have automatic protections on by default. 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All right, y'all. Now, Sprite is celebrating hip-hop in a major way by curating 50 tracks that help shape the culture and drop limited edition Sprite and Sprite Zero bottles and cans with lyrics from those records. The cans and the track lists are fire. We're talking from rap legends to the hottest artists carrying the hip-hop torch today. Personally, I'm shouting out lyrics like "Cash rules everything around me," but there's no wrong answer. 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
7: It's time for your Tri-State News Update on WEOA. A registered sex offender from Posey County is back in custody after Evansville police say he removed his ankle monitor following his release from prison. Police say 54-year-old Richard Davis removed the monitor Thursday. Authorities described Davis as having violent tendencies and began searching for him. He was spotted Friday morning walking in the 900 block of North Main Street in Evansville. Police say Davis has since been captured and returned to custody. Evansville Animal Care and Control will remain closed to the public for a second week as workers continue treating and monitoring dogs following several unexplained deaths at the shelter. Officials say testing has not yet identified a specific cause, but dogs currently in their care are beginning to show signs of improvement. Staff members are disinfecting kennels, revaccinating animals, and providing medications and fluids while additional testing continues. Emergency animal control and response services remain available. An Evansville man is facing felony intimidation charges after police say he pointed a handgun at two women Saturday night. Police say 23-year-old Caleb Carter allegedly pointed a gun at one woman inside an apartment and later pointed it at both women outside. Officers located Carter in a vehicle and say a search turned up a Glock handgun and ammunition. Carter admitted having the gun with him but denied pointing it at anyone. He was booked into the Vanderburgh County Jail and later released on $1,500 bond. And drivers in Warrick County will encounter daytime closures on State Road 62 near Gentryville beginning today. NDOT says the highway will close between U.S. 231 and State Road 161 from 7 in the morning until 4 each afternoon for several pipe replacement projects. Work is expected to take about a week, weather permitting. The official detour uses State Road 161, State Road 66, and U.S. 231. Local traffic will have access up to the closure. Your tri-state forecast for today calls for sunny skies and hot conditions with highs in the mid-90s and southwest winds at 5 to 10 miles per hour. A heat advisory remains in effect with heat index values around or above 100 degrees through Wednesday. Tonight will be mostly clear with lows in the upper 70s. Tuesday stays mostly sunny and hot with highs in the mid-90s. A stormier pattern develops later this week, with Thursday bringing the best chance for showers and thunderstorms.
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9: Here is your community calendar. 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Mayor Stephanie Terry and Evansville community leaders mark the 61st anniversary of the 1965 Voting Rights Act on Friday, August the 7th, 10 o'clock a.m. in the Evansville Civic Center, room 301. Speakers will be Mayor Stephanie Terry, Dottie Thomas, Clerk of the Courts, Annette Ushery, representing the NAACP Evansville branch, Reverend Todd Robertson, President, Evansville Baptist Ministers and Deacons Alliance, and Ms. Diane Clements Boyd, President of the Evansville Alumni Chapter of Delta Sigma Theta Sorority, Incorporated. This event is sponsored by the League of Women Voters of Southwestern Indiana, NAACP Evansville Branch 3048B, Evansville Alumni Chapter of Delta Sigma Theta Sorority, Incorporated, Bridge, Building Respect and Integrity in Greater Evansville, and Indivisible Evansville. The Christian Women's Society of First Missionary Baptist Church will observe their 43rd annual day on Sunday, August 16th at 3 o'clock p.m. Special guests will be Reverend Ryan Jackson of New Hope Baptist Church, along with his choir and congregation. Host Pastor George H. Madison Jr.
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3: Morning, everybody. It's DJ NV, just hilarious. Charlamagne the guy. We are the Breakfast Club. Lauren LaRose is here as well. We got a special guest in the building.
4: Yes, indeed.
3: Y'all might know him as Uncle Luke, but ladies and gentlemen, Luther Campbell is here. He's running for U.S. Congress. Good morning.
4: I wish I could vote for him. I wish I was in Florida.
3: You and me both.
5: Yeah. Oh man, hey, that's a beautiful thing. So that's an official endorsement, right?
4: Absolutely.
3: Yes,
4: absolutely.
5: I appreciate it. Endorsement.
6: Yes, sir.
5: Endorsement.
6: Yes.
5: Oh, okay. That's great.
4: Why would you not want somebody who's from the community, born and raised there, has invested so much in it? We've seen you do so much for your community, just as an artist and as a man. So why wouldn't I want that as an elected official?
3: From the give bags to the teaching to the kids in football and so many different things. Why wouldn't we want somebody from the community to run the community?
5: Yeah, I mean, it's common sense. I mean, that's what I'm running on. Mm-hmm. The fact that I did all those things in the community, more so in Miami. But I live in Broward, for the last 15 years. And that's what I'm running on. I'm running on my record. Mm-hmm. The things that I've done, built parks, $26 million parks, another $16 million. Being one of the founders of Southern hip hop, small business, I'm more proud of the people who work behind the scene other than discovering the pit bulls and trick daddies and getting them boys off the street, when they were going the wrong direction. I'm more proud of the guys behind the scene, like Jeff Sanchez working for the NBA and Big Teach owning a House of Mac chain and all those things like that. And those type of things that, I want to bring, to my district, bring, federal funding there, unlike anybody else have ever did before, and do some good things for Broward County.
3: Now, I was looking, Googling running for Congress and what it would cost. Now, there's no direct cost, but it says running for Congress is very, very expensive.
5: Mm-hmm.
3: Now, how has that been for you? Because I'm sure whoever you're going against is probably sponsored and raising money like crazy. So how has that been for you?
5: Yeah, Debbie Wasserman Schultz came into the race from another district.
3: Mm-hmm.
5: She came into the race with $3 million and $15 million in PAC money. Her money combined to all the other opponents that are in, all the other people in the race, triples the amount of money that we all have. I got into the race. I originally looked down my list of contacts in my phone and I said, well, I got these guys, and I really only need about a million or two with this one. I'm doing this fundraiser with Ludacris. I'm doing a fundraiser with Ross. I'm doing a fundraiser with Khaled. And I thought I was going to be able to raise millions of dollars, and I didn't. I didn't, because most people came to the fundraiser for a photo op.
6: Have a good time.
5: And have a good time. And a lot of people didn't really understand. A lot of people don't understand, how important it is to put money into campaigns. I guess the only person that understands Chili with Donald Trump when she made
6: I saw you call her out about that.
5: Yeah, I did, but when I look at where we're at right now today, she was smart enough to put money on a candidate that she liked, whether we like that candidate or not.
3: Right.
5: But why the rest of hip hop, why the rest of this culture, didn't jump on a race like my race? I've called up comedians and talked to their husband, black comedians, and say, hey, look, I need to do a fundraiser with you. And they've said, oh, we'll get into politics. But at the end of the day, I'm representing a body of people that are purchasing your tickets, which don't make any sense to me. And so, when I look at this race, I say, are we hypocritical? And then I think about it from the standpoint of, is the culture ready to move into politics? And I know everybody, whether it was black caucus, white caucus, you name it, they're always looking at those fundraisers to see how how they generate funds for a race like that to say, yes, you know, the culture, this us representing all of our life is now, you know, moving into a place where we are really serious about politics.
3: I think we're starting to have those conversations now. I think it's we're a lot late coming to the table with having those conversations. Mm-hmm. You know, a lot of people, you know, their first thing is, why am I going to give this person? He got money. But I don't think a lot of people don't necessarily know that you need money for advertisement. You need money for travel. You need money for all the things. So for people that's listening right now and says, hey, we want to support Uncle Luke, right? Where can they donate now? We'll do it throughout this interview, but where can they do it right now?
5: They go to my website, www.luthercampbellforcongress.com, and make a campaign contribution. I mean, you know, either I tell people, hey, $5 go a long way. Most of the parties look at the $5 because the $5 are real people that's really, really supporting the campaign. And so we look at that. I mean, you know, with this particular campaign, it's very, very important. I mean, the world is watching this race, you know, because we have a situation where we screamed and hollered at the Republicans when they gerrymandered the map in Louisiana and Tennessee and Alabama and took black representation away. Now the Democrats are doing it, you know, with Debbie Wasserman Schultz, and nobody said nothing from the black caucus, you know, which I find to be very hypocritical. But I do understand because it's elites that they support. You know, and I don't think they would want a guy like myself coming up there to burn it down, because that is, in fact, what I'm going to go do. You know, I'm going there to represent the people, real people who are in dealing with real struggles in their life.
4: Do you want people to vote for your ideas or for the legend of Uncle Luke? Because those aren't necessarily the same thing.
5: I want them to vote for my ideas. I want them to vote on my track record. Mm-hmm. You know, the things that I've done. You know, I be laughing all the time when I hear Jay-Z record, when he say, I made millions, this one made millions, and then I look at my track record, how many guys that I created and made millionaires, whether it's through my youth program, Liberty City Optimist, or just doing the work in the community, bringing, you know, stability and, you know, just building and, you know, bringing Adidas to the table to, you know, to broker a $50 million deal for the entire school district for sports, you know, and those type of things. So, you know, I don't want people to look at me as an artist, but then at the same time, you can look at me as an entrepreneur, because the people in my race, nobody has held a job. They all came and, you know, well, my main opponent never held a job. She went straight from University of Florida into politics and never had a never owned a small business. And so I look at it to say, I owned a small business. Mm-hmm. I do to this day philanthropical work, you know, in my community, and that's the most important part of it. And you know, people run because they have money, but I really think that you should, when they do the qualification box, it needs to say how much work you've done in the community and how many things that you've done. And when I can sit there all day and talk about all the stuff that I did that most people don't know, and how deep I've always been into politics, because I do understand that, you know, our taxpaying dollars, you know, going to the slush fund.
3: All right, we got more with Luther Campbell, a.k.a. Luke, when we come back. So don't move. It's The Breakfast Club. Good morning.

0: DJ Envy, Jess Hilarious, Charlamagne Tha God. We are the Breakfast Club. Lana Rose is here as well. We're still kicking it with Luther Campbell, a.k.a. Uncle Luke. He's running for Broward County's 20th Congressional District. Do they try to use, you know, Uncle Luke the rapper against you? Have you seen that a lot?
1: Not really. I thought they were laying dead, you know.
2: They can when they was in the club too. They was in the club too while in the scar. Exactly. Okay, and pop that. They was out there doing that too. And then you can flip it on them.
3: Cause like with everything you did with the Supreme Court and that says they want to be like, you kind of been fighting for people and their voices. So you
2: kind of,
3: I mean,
2: Luke is the reason that we have parental advisory stickers on albums.
3: So that wouldn't work out for them if they tried.
1: It wouldn't work out. And you're right. I mean, in this climate today, you know, going to Washington, you got to be a fighter. And so that was one of the reasons why I say, okay, the time is now to run for Congress because of what the climate that you have. You got to be a fighter, you know, and fight for free speech, going all the way to Supreme Court and winning. When I had Al Gore and his wife, Tipper Gore, coming after us and, you know, and having, you name it, Dan Quayle, mention our name and fighting Nick Navarro and fighting the governor Martinez and making songs about him. You know, that was something serious. Those are real fights. And I'm not scared of anybody. You know what I'm saying? I'm not scared of Trump. You know, we all probably went to a party other than going to when he was a Democrat. You know, Marco Rubio, a good friend of mine. You know I can go have some conversations with those people about some of the things that our district need and the country need.
4: It's funny that you say, you know, you reached out to certain, you know, comedians and people, and they first thing they do is get shook, like, oh my God, no, you're going into politics. When I saw a quote that you said, politics don't only happen in Washington, D.C., it happens every day at your kitchen table. Mm-hmm. And a lot of times people don't even realize that, yeah, you are into politics. But when I first got this job, I thought I didn't know anything about it. But you know more than you think you know. You know, can you expound on, like, the politics being every day at the kitchen table? Because some people don't even realize.
1: Yeah, most people don't realize it because for some reason, you know, in our community, there's no... we just missed the civics class. Mm-hmm. You know what I'm saying? When I start talking to people, I have to have those conversations. Like, even the artists that support the campaign, I have to explain to them, you know, why fundraiser, these different things. And then going back to your original question, we are all in it. Mm-hmm. You know, when we sit down at the kitchen table and we complain about the high cost of living, the high cost of insurance, and in Florida, you know, you got insurance that's jacked up on top of everything else that's jacked up. Yeah. And so people are trying to figure out how to balance the budget at the kitchen table, and it all falls back on politics, mm-hmm. you know, and the necessary things that you need. And so people don't know that they're in it, but they do know that they're in it. And one good thing about these people in my district, they're well aware of the issue. They're well aware of this woman, Debbie Wasserman Schultz, coming and trying to take away a seat, and everybody has denounced her on every corner. I mean, because, I mean, when you look at people talk about Memphis, mm-hmm. right, and the crime rate at Memphis, mm-hmm. you know, and not knowing how it got there. You had Gerald Ford Sr., you know, the congressman, then Gerald Ford Jr., congressman, and then you had a guy named Steve Cohen then ran in a crowded race of black people, like this crowded race of black people here, and won. And at that period of time when the Ford family were the congressmen, they only had 160 debts, and now that Steve Cohen is there, they have 385 debts a year. You know what I'm saying? So these are the things that happen mm-hmm. when you have a representative coming to your district that is not from the district and don't have any idea of how people function on a regular basis.
2: I want to go back to what you were saying about the community qualifying you, right? Like, what's something you've learned coaching kids and serving, you know, your community that these career politicians simply can't understand?
1: What they can't understand is taking the budget and applying the budget to the people in the community. Mm-hmm. You know what I'm saying? Mm-hmm. So, you know, when I get on a bus for 18 years, you know, when my career died down, I said, I'm gonna go back to my youth program and start coaching and get on a bus, you know, because I need to take these kids out of the community. Cause what happened with me, you know, when I was running hard in the city, my mom sent me to DC to stay with my brother for a year, and that just opened my mind up. Mm-hmm. Just taking these kids out of the community, mm-hmm. putting them on a bus, taking them to college, on a college tour around the country, you know, just like, okay, these kids do look like you.
4: Yeah.
1: You know, and so they don't understand that part of it. They don't understand, you know, the real touching of people and being able to, like I say, to get a trick daddy off the street, come straight from prison and live with me, and a pit bull who's out there hustling and selling everything you can imagine, you know, and bringing those people and just putting a hug around them and say, man, you're special. God gave you a gift. Use this gift to your ability. And they don't understand that part. And then they don't understand vision. I mean, simple vision of okay, we're going, you know, like my plan is like, they never expanded the port in 60 years. In the budget, there's $5 billion to expand the port. That brings in more jobs. They don't understand, the common folk don't understand that, you know, when you build affordable housing, what happens? We build affordable housing. We tell the people in the projects, we're going to move you over here and we're going to build these new houses for you. And then when you come back,

0: trying to take black representation away from a district that has held black representation so many years. So they don't understand it. I mean,
1: what was it about it that pissed you off so back? I know he endorsed Debbie, but he's not even from the district, right?
0: No, not even from the district. Yeah. Don't even hang out in Broward.
1: Yeah.
0: But we know that there are some people, you know, that are in our town, and they're there to take advantage. They're part of the they're the black face in the white organization that is trying to take over, you know, these housing projects. They're the developers. Mm-hmm. And you know, that's why my campaign, I ain't take no money. I ain't take no AIPAC money. I ain't take no developers money, because I already know. Mm-hmm. I ain't take no Alligator Alcatraz developers money. Mm-hmm. You know, a lot of these people came to me. I say, no. I mean, we all come from the street. If you mm-hmm. take something, you know, from somebody, then you got to pay them back.
2: Damn right.
0: You know, yeah. And I ain't about to sell out our community. And that's why everything about what I'm doing, bringing jobs and stability to the district, is built by us for us.
3: All right, we got more with Luther Campbell, a.k.a. Luke, when we come back. So don't move. It's The Breakfast Club. Good morning.

0: DJ Envy, Just Hilarious, Charlamagne Tha God. We are the Breakfast Club. Lola Rose is here as well. We're still kicking it with Luther Campbell, a.k.a. Uncle Luke. He's running for Broward County's 20th Congressional District. Charlamagne?
1: You know, I wanted to ask you, Uncle Luke, because you fought one of the biggest free speech battles in hip-hop, right? Really, in American history, honestly. In today's world of social media, where you got cancel culture and AI, what does free speech mean to you now? Has your definition changed? Because I've been thinking some people need to shut the f*** up.
2: Some people do need to shut the f*** up. I mean, hey, when I fought, it was no social media. Thank God it wasn't no social media, because all y'all boys, you know, they didn't went to some of my parties. They didn't tell you about it.
0: Allegedly.
2: That's another show. That's another show. Front and center. See that? Like, no, I mean, free speech, just like you say, yeah, some people need to shut the fuck up, but I defend it. I mean, you know, nowadays, you know, everybody got a platform. They turn on the social media, they got a platform, and they just run their mouth, talking about a lot of things and a lot of things that a lot of people talk about, you know, are getting a lot of people killed.
1: Yeah.
2: You know, unfortunately, you know, young people are leaving here because of some of the things that are being said on social media. So, you know, I agree. I mean, fighting for free speech, going all the way to the Supreme Court and winning. I mean, what people don't realize, that case was about parody. Well, parody was protected by the First Amendment. Mm-hmm. And it was much more of a case for comedy. Michael Jackson sent a brief in against me. Dolly Parton sent a brief in against me. Saturday Night Live sent a brief in for me. And so that's what
0: Michael Jackson said against you?
2: Yeah. He filed a brief against us.
0: Really?
2: Yeah, because he didn't think people should do parody.
1: Like Weird Al Yankovic.
2: And Bobby Jimmy back then. Yeah, so he had a problem with that. And so they filed briefs against me to lose my case. And then Saturday Night Live, because they do all the, you know, satire. So, you know, comedians benefit from that. But then the most important one was Nas Isn't Wanna Be. Mm. You know, Nas Isn't Wanna Be was deemed obscene. And so I had to go back in and get that ruling reverse. If I didn't get the ruling reverse, then it would be almost like the Mann Act.
1: Mm-hmm. Damn. Mm.
2: Still on the books.
1: Right.
2: You feel me? And if it's still on the books, then any rapper right now or any artist

0: that are singing records with, oh, Booty O'Brien and this and that and shaking their ass on stage and doing all the things that I went to jail for, they would be able to use that case law to then take those records off the shelf, put those artists in jail. And people don't realize that. And that's why when I went on this run, I'm like, okay, I know all these artists, you know, who I paid the way for. They're going to dump some money in this campaign because now we're taking on a whole nother fight. And then it's like, nope.
1: They scared that it'll come out publicly, though.
2: I don't think they know.
3: They don't know. If you haven't read Uncle Luke's book,
2: or know
3: the history, you don't know.
1: They don't know.
3: That's why you need a biopic. They don't know.
1: The older artists, though, that are, because it's not just young artists.
2: I don't think the older artists know like that.
3: I think they know, but they don't know to the extent.
1: Oh, okay.
3: Because what you just said just now makes so much sense. And even though I knew it, I never thought about it like that. Like,
2: that's right.
3: That could have still been on the books. Mm-hmm. And Sexy Red could have her ass in jail right now.
2: Yeah, absolutely.
0: Yeah, all these records.
1: And that Lil Wayne running for the summer.
0: The Lady Cop, every explicit record could have, you know, because the precedent would have been set in a federal court. Yeah. And then I actually, when they deemed the record obscene, I went right down the street and did a show. I was like, this, I'm going to go right down the street and do a show. And the crazy part about all of it, everything happening in this district that I'm running from. You know, even though I lived in Miami, and so I really never repaid the people of Broward County for acquitting me on all those cases and creating, you know, those juries of my peers. And so that people don't realize it, they automatically look at the Supreme Court case and thinking that was a hip hop case. No, the hip hop case was nasty as it want to be, was deemed obscene. And if I don't go get that turned over, overturned on appeal, then we're in deep trouble as to where we're at right now.
2: Did you ever spoke to Michael Jackson's people about that when he sent that in, or
0: no? I mean, you got to realize at that time I was getting sued by, well, he didn't sue me. I got sued by damn George Lucas, because you know my nickname as a DJ was Luke Skywalker.
1: Oh, wow.
0: Yeah. And did you get sued by him?
2: Did you always knew you were gonna win, or you thought you were gonna lose during that time when you was fighting like crazy? Did you know you were going to win, or were you nervous? Because you were fighting everybody.
0: I was fighting everybody. I mean, it was a fight on all different fronts. I mean, because back then you did not, you know, we weren't clearing samples. There was no such thing. There was nobody. So I got sample clearance people coming after me. I got, you know, Roy Orbison coming after me. And then I got this Jeff Navarro in the district. He coming after me. I got the governor. I got Dan Quayle. I got See Dolores Tucker, I had everybody in the world. So I'm sitting there like, you know, I'm a little young dude from, you know, Liberty City, you know, 2-bedroom house, ain't came from nothing. You know what I'm saying? I'm just laughing, you know, because my path was either jail or in the graveyard, know? And so I'm laughing at all this. But at the same time, you know, I figured I would win because, you know, when they do a Miller test, they, you know, in those cases, it's a test of what's acceptable in the community. And okay, you got Playboy Channel, you got Playboy, you got bookstores, you got strip clubs. And so that's what the community standards are. So I knew I was going to win that.
2: How much did you spend?
0: Millions of dollars. Millions of dollars.
2: Did you get any of it? Could you sue to get any of it back then, or you didn't?
0: No. Damn. Millions of dollars. I mean, it was crazy. But
3: and that was the first album, right? Nasty As I Want to Be.
0: Yeah. For me, it was about what's going on right now today. I looked at it because my dad and my uncle, you know, my Jamaican dad and my Bahamian uncle, you know, they taught me about history, you know, so I was the perfect storm, you know, because I couldn't look at cartoons. They made me look at, you know, H. Rap Brown, Hugh Newton, they, you know, the struggle. And they always told me, say, hey, man, when you get our age, y'all going to have invisible chains on y'all. You're going to think you free, but you're not. So you need to understand black history and how it works. And so when they came after me, I knew, you know, here I am, you know, Dice Clay and everybody and Millie Jackson and you name it, Red Fox, everybody did everything that I did on the record. You know, but at the end of the day, I own my own company, you know, and I'm not affiliated with none of these giants, and I'm making all the money. You know what I'm saying? I'm manufacturing, distributing, and so I became an easy target. But plus you add on the politics of it all with those politicians and saying, look, man, we want to take this dude down, you know, for the sake of record sales too. It was coming from everywhere.
2: Well, Uncle Luke, man, make sure you go out and support them. Tell them how they can support.
0: Hey,
2: $5, $10, $20 mm-hmm. or higher.
0: Yes, I mean all higher. Yeah, I mean that. You know, it's important to go to the website www.luthercampbellforcongress.com. Just come be a volunteer. You know, come knock on some doors and work at the poll. You know, at the poll.
3: That's a valid question, though, because how do you convince a grandmother, right, who remembers Uncle Luke from the 90s, that you're the right person to represent them in Washington?
0: Let me tell you, it's funny, right, because I go to these forums and I go to these churches, right, and the grandma, again, I'm 65, right, mm-hmm. and the grandma is like, yeah, I went to your club, Strawberries. You know what I'm saying? Yeah, I went to your club, Luke's Miami Beach. Yeah. And they'd be up, and I'm like, Grandma. You know?
3: You know what I mean? You're the reason she got saved.
0: Yeah, exactly. Exactly. So, I mean, it is very interesting. Most other people from South Florida, they grew up with me.
3: That's right.
0: You know, because at the end of the day, I started out as a DJ with two speakers. And then I went from two speakers to 16 speakers. And before you know it, I'm one of the first guys to bring hip hop to Miami. And mm-hmm. so they grew up with me. Yeah, so right. It's like nothing you could tell those people down there, how bad I am, because they was with me every step of the way. Mm-hmm. And even when the government came after me, it was like, no, we know him. You know, he used to DJ at the baby shower and yeah. DJ in the park and all these different things. And we know where he came from. And so I don't really have that problem. You know, I thought I would, but I don't.
4: A lot of great history you provided right. for people. Thank so that's you. What's up.
3: Luther Campbell.
2: Uncle Luke, Luther Campbell. It's the Breakfast Club. Good morning. Let's get right to the latest.
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16: All right, y'all. So we have been talking a lot about Ernie Leger and InvestFest. And InvestFest actually went down over the weekend in Atlanta. Mm-hmm. And I'm told that it was one of their biggest years ever. They had 30,000 plus people that attended the festival
2: That's
16: this
2: dope.
16: Year.
2: Salute to them.
16: Yes. Now, for those of you guys who don't remember, there was a bit of a back and forth between Ernie Leger, Rashad, and Troy, and the mayor of Atlanta.
14: Yes.
16: Which we talked about here. They had come on the show and mentioned some support that they were not receiving. Let's take a listen to them here at the Breakfast Club.
17: Here's the thing. In a leadership capacity, you're faced with two choices. You either build or destroy. In the great city of Atlanta, we want to make sure that we continue to build bridges forward.
18: There is a leader of this city, and I want y'all to help us welcome this leader.
17: Mayor Andre Dickens.
19: What's up, Atlanta?
17: Me and the brothers of Earn Your Leisure of this InvestFest, we had our necessary conversations this week. Atlanta is a special place. As one of one, it's a unique place. I want you to put your boats in the water in the ATL, because we are about to rise the tide in the A. And so as we go forward, me and these brothers, we're going to talk about 2027 InvestFest and how we're going to talk about the development of investing in the city of Atlanta on the south side. Are y'all ready to invest in the ATL?
16: Well, that That's was them up. Actually at InvestFest with the mayor of Atlanta.
14: Mm-hmm. Okay.
16: And when he talks about investing in Atlanta and what they're about to do, from what I'm told, they are working with 200 Atlanta youth. They welcome 200 plus youth from New York City at Earn Your Leisure's InvestFest. And they're working alongside one of the mayor's senior advisors in order to do so. So they're working within a youth initiative that they'll mm-hmm. be building and building within down in Atlanta. So it seems like it, you know, the conversations was a little... Whatever, but it worked out.
14: Yeah, it was rocky at first, but I'm glad that those brothers did come together. They talked and everything, and they got to actually have a plan in place for 2027.
2: Yeah, I'm glad it worked out. I'm glad they get a chance to talk. I didn't like the whole, they tried to make it a New York versus Atlanta type of thing, which made no sense.
14: Yeah. Mm-hmm.
2: It was all about, you know, making sure people got the financial literacy and talking about the generational wealth and mm-hmm. making sure Atlanta was part of it. So I'm glad they spoke and I'm glad they worked out whatever they worked out.
16: Cool. Yes, 100%. Now, speaking of other things that went down and we watched over the weekend, did y'all watch Drake on stream?
14: No, I seen clips. I had shows. I seen some of it.
16: I tried to get through. It was 3 hours long. Mm-hmm. I couldn't do it. I tried. Yeah.
14: Like a Shannon Sharp interview.
16: Yeah, so Drake, he streamed. It was 3 hours long over the weekend. He was celebrating the 9th year of Stake, which is the online gambling casino situation. Now, they work a lot with Kick. So he streamed on Kick. Now, there was a lot going on within this stream, okay? Mm-hmm. It was literally like a Drake variety show of sorts. Okay. So he opened it. It was like him paying homage to the relationship that he has with Stake and all their big moments. And then he went into an actual stream with a streamer named Ben Dedan, who is really popular in the space.
14: Oh, Ben Dedan, yeah.
16: Yeah, but he's become like very synonymous with Drake and his brand because they're really close, right? Mm-hmm. So as they're streaming, Drake is just like doing the Drake things that he does, the rapper things that he does. And he has a warning that he throws at some of his ops in the rap community. Let's take a listen. Mm. Let's take a listen to, you don't see the Drake audio?
2: There's no Drake audio. What else is new?
16: Okay.
14: That 3 hours streaming. I know OVO Eli saw all of it.
16: Okay, yes. Well, he basically told all of the people that he has issues with that his pen still works. It's on the B bar. They said that it's on the B bar.
5: I appreciate all the love. I appreciate the last few months. It's been incredible for me. You know, I dropped 3 on that head top. These guys are dropping albums. It's like hello and goodbye. You know what I'm saying? And careful with that reply because the pen isn't dry. I'm just letting you know. That's what I'm on.
14: Oh God!
16: Yeah, it was really quick. Like the street, he hit a couple different things. He also,
14: yo, Drake guys, we gotta calm down.
2: Well, I was wrong. He could take a couple of shots. He basically said a lot of his people that dropped projects. That projects are gone.
14: What? Like who?
2: What?
14: Who project is gone?
16: Kendrick.
14: Oh, yeah.
16: But no, that everybody was his ops. He said it was a 20v1.
14: What was? No, Clips ain't his ops, right?
2: Oh, yeah, Clips is his ops.
14: Oh, right, yeah.
2: Clips is his ops.
14: Everybody doing pretty good.
16: Everybody is his ops.
2: Everybody's his ops. Clips album's still out there.
14: Yeah.
2: Kendrick's too. Kendrick's been, what, 3-4 years?
14: Yeah, still circulating. All right, go ahead.
16: Well, he also got into a conversation about, because, you know, there's been like a Roc Nation conversation with Drake as well, too.
14: Yes.
16: He mentioned that. Let's take a listen. So that should be
5: labeling him right. Roc Nation subpoena is about to be cleared.
16: Yeah, now when you
2: these clips
16: about,
2: are the dumbest clips I've ever heard in my life. Like, yeah. Just so stupid. But yeah. You could explain it.
16: Because if people want to hear Drake, they don't want to hear me. Like, yeah. People want to hear Drake. But basically,
14: so what was that exactly?
16: So that's my point. He's sitting down with Ben Dedan, they're streaming. You know, when you're streaming, you're literally just talking.
14: Mm-hmm.
16: So these moments were very quick. He didn't go into much. He didn't get into much. Mm-hmm. He didn't say too much, but they're very quick. But people are picking this up because there's been a lot of, you know, online allegations that there's like issue, or not issues, but there's these lawsuits or these different things happening when it comes to Stake and Drake. We've talked about that, like the whole body things. And people are trying to point, online people are trying to point to Roc Nation. But when he's mentioning subpoenas and different things on paper, the only thing subpoena I know of is when he subpoenaed Roc Nation. You guys remember he was upset that Kendrick Lamar did the Super Bowl.
14: Mm-hmm.
16: So that picked up as well too. But it got funny. He did a 20v1. Y'all know when they do the little dating
14: situation.
16: They bring
14: out the girls. Mm-hmm. Yeah.
16: Yes. So he did a 20v1. And on the 20v1, he actually finally got his goth baddie. I don't know if you guys remember when he had sat down with Bobby Atoff.
14: Oh, yeah, yeah, yeah.
16: In that interview, he said his dream girl was like a goth baddie. So they brought a goth baddie for him, and things got weird. Let's take a listen.
8: Hello, what's your name?
9: Pink.
10: Literally, I'll call you whatever.
8: Pink.
10: Honest, this is the type of girl you just let her kind of do.
8: Right, okay, so your name's Pink.
9: Actually, you should say like Pink.
10: Oh, okay.
9: Yeah, yeah, yeah.
8: Like with the hip thing?
9: Yeah, yeah, you can do the hip thing.
8: Okay, yeah. I'll call you Pink, yeah.
9: Okay.
8: Okay, cool. Where are you from?
9: I'm from Texas.
10: Wow, this is just going so well.
16: So then they get into a conversation about, you know, the things that he likes to do in the bedroom, and he begins to bark. Oh. Let's take a listen to Drake.
9: Are you into role play?
10: Like
9: silly?
10: Oh, silly.
9: A little silly?
10: Yeah, yeah, yeah. I am absolutely, by the way, you can look me dead in my eyes. If you say do it, I would believe.
9: Okay,
10: you.
9: Okay, okay.
10: Just give me like one.
9: Would you bark for me?
10: Arr, arr, arr. Arr,
9: good boy.
10: Yeah.
14: That ain't even sexy. Don't bark at me like that. I'm gonna throw you a helmet. You make that sound in the bedroom.
16: Yeah.
14: Drakey.
16: I don't know, Envy. You used to be out here. I know you hold it down for Drake and all the light
14: skins. Man, that's your guy.
16: But barking is crazy.
2: I didn't like that.
14: Yeah, no. I like Drake too. But this whole live, I mean, this whole streaming.
2: You know what though? Cause you know, you can laugh, you could joke, right? Yeah. Right. But if you're going to say bongo woof, like make me laugh.
14: Like for real.
2: Like the earth.
14: Put a little dog in it, y'all.
16: He was on there buying bags. Like he was on a lot of things, but the bark was a bit much.
14: I seen Detroit's own Dank Moss. Dank Moss up there.
16: Yeah, we had Dank here and then Dank made it to 20v1. Drake knew exactly what you, yeah, I don't know.
14: Yeah.
16: This whole variety show stream thing, I know the Drake fans enjoyed it, but I was like, I was a bit confused.
14: Yeah.
16: And Envy, when I saw the barking thing, I said, you're going to have a rough birthday season.
2: You know what the thing is with Drake, and I like Drake, right? Because I'm a Drake fan, right?
14: Yeah,
2: but you want your artist that you love to look cool and to be cool, right? So if you think of Jay-Z, he's cool, right? He never has a cool moment, right?
16: You think Drake wants you to compare him to Jay-Z right now?
2: DMX. DMX is cool. There was never not a cool moment with X. You look at Nas, you look at even Ye, right? There's never not cool moments, right? Yeah. If you look at Pusha T, if you look
14: at my cousin,
2: whoever it is, they Malice, have cool too. Moments. Like you're a cool rapper, right? You go R&B. Chris Brown is always cool.
14: Yep.
2: You can go back. Michael Jackson is always cool. Usher's never cool. But then when you hear Drake or Earth, it just bothers me.
14: Yeah.
2: It just bothers me.
14: I know.
2: And people might say, Envy, you the same way. You're right.
14: Because it also depends on, but it also depends on like where he, like who
2: I'm a
14: he's
2: stupid
14: sitting
2: dad
14: around.
2: With
14: he got a different accent for everybody he be around.
16: But hasn't his whole thing always been that like he's like the awkward cool, like used to be the Degrassi, now I got like that. He's always
2: been
16: like
2: that. But
16: Drake
2: gets busy. He's nice. He's a rapper.
14: Yeah.
2: He's an MC.
14: No, for sure. Hell
2: and people won't respect him as a rapper and MC when he does stuff like that because they're gonna remember the earth part instead of the lyrical part.
16: Well, he said this was his second 20v1 after the Kendrick Lamar situation. I think he just added 21 because it seemed like Envy ain't on his side.
2: No, I'm a Drake fan. I just don't like that.
16: At nobody.
2: I could just say these things that
14: but
2: I don't like.
14: Not like that. He gonna put a little bit of bass or put the dog in the bark. Like he ain't even sound like a dog.
16: I think it was just him playing into the caricature.
2: And maybe I gotta watch it because I play stupid sometimes too, and people don't like it, but I don't care. But he's an MC, he's a rapper. Like you're supposed to look at him at a. Anyway.
16: I watched and I didn't understand why I was watching it.
2: All right,
16: that was the latest.
14: You gonna catch us up, Envy with the dirty cheeks? He gonna call you dirty booty.
16: You're gonna walk out. He gonna be like, I know you,
14: crusty crack.
16: Should your wife have to teach you how to wash?
2: 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Good morning.
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2: Hello, who's this?
3: Hey, it is Tisha from Texas.
2: Tisha from Texas.
4: What part of Texas?
3: Dallas, where I want you to come and bring that car show.
5: She tell you that every time.
4: I know, Tisha. Mm. I be trying, man. Those venues be so expensive in Dallas, though. We trying.
3: I know. Just throw your name around. They'll give you the hookup.
4: I'm trying. Believe me, I'm trying. Who you want to give donkey to?
3: Okay. I'm giving the donkey to TBJ.
4: Uh-huh.
5: Wow.
3: Big
5: Keith
3: Jacquees, right?
4: Oh, Jacquees.
5: Oh, I thought she said TD Jakes.
4: That's what she said, TD Jakes.
5: Oh, you got that right.
3: No, I would never do that. Okay, so did he not know that Whitney Houston sang backup for the Winans, BB and CeCe? Mm. So who does he think he is talking about he's not going to sing backup? Come on now. Somebody need to tell him that some opportunities, big or small, could lead to great opportunities.
5: Exactly. Mm-hmm. That's right.
3: What is this issue? I just don't understand that. I mean, yeah, he's a good singer, but a great singer is yet to be seen. Maybe if he had gone on tour and somebody started buying his product, we would know if he's a great singer.
5: Exactly.
3: So somebody needs to check him and tell him, humble yourself, buddy. Humble yourself. Y'all have a good day.
5: Thank you, Tisha.
4: Hello, who's this?
6: This is Brittany with the donkey of the day. I just wanted to give it to my husband.
4: Damn, what's your husband do?
5: Damn.
6: It's a good one, though. I just wanted him to kind of hear me over the radio.
5: Okay.
4: That's it?
6: That's about it, though. Yeah, I hope everybody has a great day. And
5: no, what'd he do?
7: Don't put us in your business.
5: Right, what'd he do?
6: He didn't do nothing. I just wanted him to hear my voice on the radio, and I never called in. I listened to you guys for, like, years now, so I just was so excited.
4: Goodbye.
5: Okay, thank you.
4: Hello, who's this?
8: Gene.
4: Who you want to give donkey to?
8: I want to give donkey to 50 Cent.
4: Why?
5: Exactly.
8: Because he keeps having all these white people writing these shows. And, you know, black people ain't serial killers like that.
5: Oh, wait. Nah.
4: I don't think a white person wrote Fightland, and I definitely know a white person didn't write Raising Canaan and all that.
5: Not those stories.
8: Yeah, Sasha Penn.
7: It might be some white people on.
5: Oh, yes, Sasha Penn. Yeah, that's actually.
8: Yeah.
5: Yeah, she is a writer. Oh, okay.
8: It's a he white.
7: He did Tiana Taylor's. That's one bad after another, right?
5: Yeah. What did Sasha Penn write? Well, he wrote Fightland for 50?
8: No, the Raising Canaan,
5: yeah,
8: I believe.
5: Yeah, he wrote. Yeah.
8: Or,
5: so Sasha wrote
7: that was
5: on it.
7: Thomas,
5: but
7: Anderson.
5: It's, you know, it's a team of writers. Sasha ain't the only one writing.
8: Yeah, I know.
5: Yeah.
4: But you ain't like it.
8: But,
4: you know, everybody says it's real good.
8: Yeah. What they putting their own trauma in there.
5: Well, white people?
8: You know what I mean?
5: Mm.
8: You know, because black people ain't killing each other like that.
5: Are you crazy? You ever grew up in the streets? You never seen no ruthless ass family?
8: Yeah. Come on now.
5: I feel you, but nah, bro, when your life is the streets and you put the streets over your family like a lot of drug dealers and kingpins and queenpins do, you most likely gonna have those outcomes. You know what I mean? People grow up like that. Yo, black people got so many layers to us. Like, it's stories like that out there.
7: White people confused.
4: Hello, who's this?
5: Like, he is crazy.
9: Hi, this is Lynette.
4: Hey, Renee, good morning.
5: Hey, Renee.
4: Who you gonna give donkey to?
9: Y'all don't listen. That's N and Z.
5: What happened?
4: I don't listen, but go ahead. What happened?
9: Mimi just said the kids was 4 and 6.
5: Uh-huh.
9: And Envy talking about he used to take his fans' part when he was a teenager.
4: No, I was saying, they were saying to the kids be charged. And I'm like, everybody has taken their kids.
5: Yeah, everybody has experienced that, taking
4: That's
5: their
4: That's what
5: parents
4: I'm saying.
5: Cars.
4: So I said, I don't know if you should charge. Now, the fact that the kids are 4 and 6 changes it a lot. But
5: charge, I mean, their ass, man. Lord detention.
4: You would
5: something.
4: Never think to hide your keys from your 4 and 6 year old.
5: Yeah.
4: But you're not thinking your 4 and 6 year old is taking your car. Like, I don't hide my keys, but it could happen.
5: That's crazy. These no limit soldiers out here. No, lock their little ass.
4: You hide your firearm. You hide your marijuana.
5: Mm-hmm.
4: But I wouldn't hide my car. I wouldn't think about it, honestly.
5: Yeah.
9: These kids are different. Y'all forget. These are COVID kids.
5: You are so right.
9: Kids, 4 and 6.
5: You are so right. You're right.
9: And then I also, shout out to HU.
5: Shout out to HU. You're right.
9: The real HU, right?
4: Talk that talk. Talk that talk.
9: Right? And I also want to give Charlamagne a little donkey today, too, because he be coming for Lauren.
5: Don't he?
7: Period.
9: He be coming except for Lord, and I'll be on your side every step of the way.
5: Yeah.
7: I'm getting a little rest and recuperation today, but you know, tomorrow we're back in the trenches. Speaking of the trench babies, we're back.
4: Thank you so much for that.
9: Y'all have a good one.
4: You going to homecoming this year?
9: Yes.
7: I'll be there.
4: No, you're not.
7: I'm going to see you
9: last year in the airport. I saw you and Laura last year in the airport.
4: We're not bringing Lauren this time.
7: I'm going where Envy going.
5: Damn.
7: I don't care what he says.
9: Yes, be there.
5: Hey, yo.
4: Hello, who's this?
10: Yes, sir. It's J.A. from Indy.
4: What's up, J.A.?
5: What's up, man?
10: What's up, crew? It's been a while. So, Jess, real quick, sir. When you come in town on August 29th, I'm going to holler at you. So, bring it. I've seen you before. You're funny.
5: Damn right. I'm going to bring it. How long has it been since you seen me? I ain't been to Indy in a while.
10: It's been like 3 years.
5: Oh, yeah, buddy. Yeah, you got to see. It's all new material, all of that. You ain't seen me in 3 years. You got to come back.
10: I'm coming, but I'm going to give myself donkey of the day because I was wrong as a parent.
4: What you did?
10: I did not want my son to go to Purdue. I was like, you can go anywhere in this country. Go anywhere. He chose Purdue. He's graduating next spring. No debt. He already got a job.
5: Damn, that's good.
4: That's really dope.
5: That's amazing. Right.
10: He did the same thing I did, finance and accounting, double major, all that good stuff. This ain't about me. He's also an alpha. This ain't about me. But guess what? He got a job offer. I made $22,000 my first year. My real job, he's making 513% more than that for you mad people out there.
5: Ooh.
4: That's what it is.
10: Yeah, right. So
5: that's amazing, J.A.
10: Yeah, I know. I just wanted to share that. I'm excited for him. He's going to London today. I'm going to take him to the airport tonight. He's going to kick it for a week before school starts. But, man, I was wrong. Purdue worked out.
4: That's right.
5: Get yourself the donkey. You're right. Congratulations to your baby boy.
4: And all the parents out there, don't worry about if your kids don't follow your footsteps or what you want.
10: Yep.
4: They might have a different vision, and you support them, you love them. And then, you know, if they do fall, that's what you're there for. You're there to pick them up. But hopefully they won't and they know what they're doing. So salute to your son.
10: I appreciate y'all. And tell Lauren I said what up, too.
7: Good morning. What's up?
10: What's up, mama? Keep going. I've been paying attention to you online. You're killing it. Keep going.
7: Thank you. I appreciate it.
5: Killing it.
4: All right, brother.
10: Y'all have a good day.
4: You too.
5: And I will be in Indianapolis, Indiana, August 28th and August 29th at Helium Comedy Club. So get your tickets for that at JessHilariousOfficial.com.
4: That's right. That was the People's Donkey, 800-585-1051. Now, when we come back, Inspector Deck from Wu-Tang will be joining us. He got a new album, Dragon's Breath. We're going to talk to him next. It's The Breakfast Club. Good morning.
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14: It's time for your Tri-State News Update on WEOA. A registered sex offender from Posey County is back in custody after Evansville police say he removed his ankle monitor following his release from prison. Police say 54-year-old Richard Davis removed the monitor Thursday. Authorities described Davis as having violent tendencies and began searching for him. He was spotted Friday morning walking in the 900 block of North Main Street in Evansville. Police say Davis has since been captured and returned to custody. Evansville Animal Care and Control will remain closed to the public for a second week as workers continue treating and monitoring dogs following several unexplained deaths at the shelter. Officials say testing has not yet identified a specific cause, but dogs currently in their care are beginning to show signs of improvement. Staff members are disinfecting kennels, revaccinating animals, and providing medications and fluids while additional testing continues. Emergency animal control and response services remain available. An Evansville man is facing felony intimidation charges after police say he pointed a handgun at two women Saturday night. Police say 23-year-old Caleb Carter allegedly pointed a gun at one woman inside an apartment and later pointed it at both women outside. Officers located Carter in a vehicle and say a search turned up a Glock handgun and ammunition. Carter admitted having the gun with him but denied pointing it at anyone. He was booked into the Vandenberg County Jail and later released on $1,500 bond. And drivers in Warrick County will encounter daytime closures on State Road 62 near Gentryville beginning today. NDOT says the highway will close between U.S. 231 and State Road 161 from 7 in the morning until 4 each afternoon for several pipe replacement projects. Work is expected to take about a week, weather permitting. The official detour uses State Road 161, State Road 66, and U.S. 231. Local traffic will have access up to the closure. Your tri-state forecast for today calls for sunny skies and hot conditions with highs in the mid-90s and southwest winds at 5 to 10 miles per hour. A heat advisory remains in effect with heat index values around or above 100 degrees through Wednesday. Tonight will be mostly clear with lows in the upper 70s. Tuesday stays mostly sunny and hot with highs in the mid-90s. A stormier pattern develops later this week with Thursday bringing the best chance for showers and thunderstorms.
15: 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If you believe that your rights have been violated, contact the Human Relations Commission at 436-4927. This announcement was funded through the City of Evansville's Community Development Block Grant.
16: 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Meditation.
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18: I really get a kick out of watching my daughter doing her homework. At first, she gets so frustrated as she struggles to grasp a new concept. But as soon as the light turns on and she finally gets it, she gets so excited she can hardly contain herself. At the completion of every sentence or arithmetic problem, she has to stop and show me her new accomplishments. There's no feeling as special as the feeling I get when I see my child getting great pleasure out of bringing pleasure to me. But while this brings me gratification as a parent, I can't help but wonder to what lengths we might go in order to gain the approval of others. Many of us go through life trying to live up to the expectations of others. Many lives have gone astray due to bad decisions we've made under the weight of negative peer pressure. I can remember my father's parental advice to me as a kid. He would caution me against following the crowd. When I became a man, I was able to fully appreciate the wisdom in his words. There is nothing wrong with wanting to please others, as long as those whom we are trying to please find pleasure in the right things. When you really get down to it, our ultimate goal in life should always be to please God. We should have a burning desire to meet His holy expectations for our lives. For when you seek to please God, you will find that you will also please those who really matter.
16: Drive time. Meditation.
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0: 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It's DJ Envy, Jess Hilarious, Charlamagne Tha God. We are The Breakfast Club. We got a special guest in the building.
2: Inspector Deck on the set.
0: From Wu-Tang, Inspector Deck. Welcome,
3: what's
0: brother.
3: Up? What's good morning. Up, bro? What's up?
0: You know, this is the first time Inspector Deck has been on the show.
3: Yeah.
0: It's the first time I actually met Inspector Deck. I met every member of Wu.
4: Wow.
0: But Inspector Deck.
4: Wow.
0: And when I first seen you on the screen, I thought you guys was coming. But then I look, I'm like, no, Inspector Deck is coming. I'm like, damn, this is the first time I ever met you, brother. Yeah, well, how you doing, brother?
3: I'm good, man. It's good to be here. I'm glad y'all let me up in the building.
2: Of course. You got a new album called Dragon's Breath. Now, when we was coming up in the 1900s, the Dragon's Breath was not a good thing.
3: Nah, it wasn't a good thing.
2: You did not
3: want that. It wasn't a good thing. But, you know, it's just, it's Dylon, you know, spit hot fire.
0: Dylon.
3: Yeah, it's nothing. This is like a rap album. You know what I mean? It's not like trying to be Kingpin or King of New York or nothing like that. It's just more of Inspector Deck, been off the scene for a while. I still think I got it. Still got a little something left in me. So I had a bunch of songs. I said, I'm going to put these things together, make these projects, and put them out one by one to the Deck fans, you know, because I know it's a lot of new stuff going on in hip hop.
0: I want to go back, if y'all don't mind. Inspector Deck, this is the first time here. Of course, legendary group Wu-Tang. The first album you were on, that album, the second most artist on that album.
3: Yeah.
0: So let's start off. You being from the Bronx, how a kid from the Bronx winds up in Staten Island, and then getting in this legendary group, Wu-Tang.
3: So shout out to the BX. I don't rep the Bronx enough. Bronx is like, that's my soul. That's where I was born at.
2: Bronx, the crazy people in America come from the Bronx and all of Florida.
3: Yeah, BX. Florida for sure. Yeah. Add some Texas to that. But coming up in the Bronx, it was like hardcore, 183rd Grand Concourse, right there, Jerome Ave, 6th train. But it was like wild, it was hectic up there. So my mom was like looking out for our safety. Like she wanted to go somewhere a little more peaceful. Coming from Lower East Side, Manhattan, Staten Island is just like this little cut over to the side, it's away from the city, so she felt like that was the place for us to grow up and to be safer. But Staten Island is its own jungle.
0: Could be just as bad as the Bronx.
3: Staten Island is the Bronx, but it's just concentrated and everybody knows each other. That little small place is where I kind of learned all my little street savviness or whatever the case. And Wu-Tang was kind of like already in the making, because I went to school with Ray, I went to school with U-Guard, Meth, pretty much everybody, Ghost. So it was kind of like we knew each other from way, way back.
0: They didn't look at you as an outsider because you wasn't born and raised there? Or was it just as soon as you came, everybody, y'all just clicked?
3: No, everybody came from somewhere. RZA, Jizza from Brooklyn, ODB's from Brooklyn, Kappa, U-God, everybody's from Brooklyn. I'm like one of the only few Bronx. Meth is Long Island. So, everybody kind of came together. Ghost is the only one born on Staten Island.
0: Gotcha.
3: So he was born there. But, going to school, we all knew RZA. RZA was the DJ, had his raps, had everything going on. And, Meth was somebody that was putting out tapes in the hood. Just be at people's house making tapes, stuff like that. I was doing the same thing, my boy DJ Quincy. And so, word gets around, then we start mixing and mingling. I get with Meth and you go out first. Raekwon is over here across the street with my brother Power, rest in peace.
2: Rest in peace, Power.
3: And so it just came to be like, what you doing? Ray had the idea of coming to RZA, Power, put the thing together. Power was the finances. Say, hey, yo, these dudes is dope. I'm going to get behind that. And, kind of like, it was 1,000 rappers. It was many of us.
0: So how did y'all break it down to that, the core? Because, like you said, there was so many rappers. How was the core?
3: That's crazy. That's what RZA saw something. He definitely saw something. He had the vision of this way before any of this. And I remember him coming to me saying, yo, I'm gonna put this group together. We're gonna get these MCs, we're gonna rep Staten Island. I didn't know it was gonna be me, because I heard, this guy, so many people, but he had the ear to know, hey, put this guy behind him or put him before him, and you can get a certain sound. He'll take you off the record. You could have a dope verse. You out of here. His voice sounds a little better. So we're going to put him there. And that was like, you got, what grandmother get screwed? It wasn't 16, but it was a nice bridge to lead you into Dirty. Gotcha. First things first, man. Yeah. But when we first did it, it wasn't like that. And RZA had the knack to know how to line people up and put things together. So I think that's really how it came down to who was going to be who. Because there's still dudes like to this day that feel like they Wu-Tang on Staten Island. Like, and Stapleton, Ghostface Projects, they were the first ones to scream Wu-Tang. I'm going to shout that out because Paul Kill, we wasn't into the karate and all of that like that. So we came down to Stapleton. They already had Wu-Tang. That meant fly to them. You know, if your shoes was Wu, yo, those is Wu. This is Wu. That's Wu. And I was like, okay. You know, we into Channel 5 karate flicks and all that. So we knew the principles and the brotherhood he was trying to preach. Mm-hmm. So it was like, all right, I'm down with this. You know, I'm running from the cops. I got two felonies at the time. So I'm like, it makes sense to just sit down and write some rhymes and see where it go.
2: So when it came to being like that MC who, what they call you, the master of the opening verse, right? That was RZA's idea to have you lead off every time?
3: I don't know if it was really his idea. For me, I was just ready.
2: Okay.
3: Like, you know, everybody else had like a star power or some type of aura. I was the humble, laid back dude, but I was always like, I got a book on me or I got something where I'm writing, I'm jotting things down. So when it came down to those moments, I was always ready. RZA throw the beat on, a lot of cats had to write and get their stuff together while I had like 10 joints that I just was on the bus stop or on the ferry ready. So that's what it came down to. Like, yo, RZA throw the beat on, I'm already on the beat before you could even write your rhyme. So I think that's what that became. And then he saw it and he figured out, okay, let's let Deck set it off. Because I look at it like double dutch. You ever see like back in the days with kids warming up? That's how the beat is to me. You get your, then you jump in and you do your steps, right? So I always treated it like that, like warm up, jump in, and then get out.
2: Was Protect Your Neck the first record that y'all recorded?
3: No, we did Cream first.
2: Wow.
3: And Ray had three verses. I had three verses on Cream. And it wasn't structured with meth with the hook in the middle. And it was called like Life of a Drug Dealer or something like that. I forget. But it's on YouTube, though. You can look that up.
2: The original version?
3: The original.
2: Oh, my God.
3: Yeah, the original version is three verses apiece with us. RZA took my verse. This is how I'll tell you how smart RZA is with that. He took the back end, put it here. Took the front end, put that in the back, and then took out the whole middle.
2: Wow.
3: And then made the verse on Cream that y'all hear now. But there's like 30, 40 more bars to that that I may release one day. I mean, it's out there, but I may like say it on a track. I figure that's a dope thing to do.
0: All right, we got more with Inspector Deck from

0: DJ Envy, Jess Hilarious, Charlamagne Tha God. We are the Breakfast Club. We're still kicking it with Inspect the Deck. His new album, Dragon's Breath, is out right now. Wu-Tang's own. Did you ever feel a way about that? Because if you talk to a lot of the members of Wu, they always say, when they say who's the nicest, who's the most lyrical, who gets busy, they always say Deck and Jizzle, right?
1: Yeah.
0: So did that ever make you feel a way because you look at all the members and they always praise you as being the nicest, the most lyrical, but as far as career's concerned, their careers took a jump from you?
1: I was hot. I can't lie. I was burnt, but I didn't know why. You know what I'm saying? I didn't know why that was happening. And then when I learned, it's like, old Dirty, he's so extroverted that you notice him. Mm-hmm. Even if he's quiet, you notice him. I'm the quiet one. So I didn't know that me playing the background of the pictures, you know, being humble, not talking so much in the interviews, that comes back to hurt you.
0: Mm-hmm.
1: So I learned that, and I was like, okay. When I did figure it out, I said, you know, I'm going to start stepping towards the front. You know, now you see, you know, later on in life at the pictures, I'm like, I'm front row. Because I'm like, I'm front line. When you talk Wu-Tang, I'm front line, bro. All the time. Like, no matter how many songs I'm on, it's the impact of the verses, it's everything combined, the setting it off.
2: That's right.
1: I said, I'm front line, man. So I got to start playing the front. And then when I changed that, I started getting a little more trajectory. Mm-hmm. You know what I'm saying? But I still, in the back of my mind, was playing catch up to my brothers, I felt.
2: How much of that first album did we hear? Did anything? Was there anything that you remembered and redid?
1: Yeah, I did Show and Prove, Word on the Street. I put out a couple of videos.
2: That's one of my favorite records ever.
1: Show and Prove. So, and then me, I rap different. I'm like the Marvin Gaye of the crew. You know, I'm like the Langston Hughes, them type of dudes where it's more of a poetry. I study Gil Scott-Heron a lot. I read Gil Scott-Heron books. I listen to his music. But I try to understand how he puts. He has some of the most powerful words, but he doesn't say a whole lot of big words and wordplay like that. He, you know, I can't pay my taxes, but Whitey's on the moon. You know,
2: it's that's right.
1: The impact of that. You know what I'm saying? So I was figuring how I had to learn how to write again. Because I'm like, I'm not going to be. We already got the street dudes. You know, even though I'm from the streets too. Six felonies, you know, six misdemeanors, two felonies. I'm from the streets too. I don't advocate or glorify that. You know what I'm saying? I've been in jail more than anybody in my crew besides Cap. So, you know, I was like, I don't want to be that. Ray and Ghost got that locked, you know. Meth, I'm more in the meth category and the jizzle category with styles and lyrics and just keeping it hip hop. So, you know, I said, I'm going to be that dude. I'll be the storyteller. And I make the creams, the cold worlds, different like that. But I also play devil's advocate and I talk about the street life. You know what I'm saying? And if you really look, there's Inspector Deck, the artist. There's Inspector Deck from Wu-Tang. And then there's Inspector Deck from Czarface, the new crew I got. So I have three different careers in one. And that's really hard to do. I didn't know that until it dawned on me. Like, yo, Czarface is suffering because you're out here on Wu-Tang Tour. And then Wu-Tang Tour, you know, is taking up the time, so Inspector Deck can't put an album out. So it was like fighting personalities in yourself. Then I learned how to mesh them, and now I just make music for everybody and everything. Now.
0: But you and RZA are genius the way y'all put it together, because even if you think about it, right, you don't do things that are supposed to be catchy, but they're just a catchy. Like, I'm just thinking I Bomb Atomically, Socrates Philosophies and Hypotheses. Like, that's not supposed to be catchy, but that's the line people remember as soon as it comes on, you know?
1: That's the lyrical miracle they call, right? That's the lyrical miracle right now. You know, people don't even use that many words nowadays. People ain't even trying to read a paragraph. It's too long, bro. You know what I'm saying? Yeah. So I learned that over time now, like on Dragon's Breath, I'm not that technical anymore. And it's not like to dumb myself down. I just know that I can just talk regular because people are just like everyday conversation, everyday people now. It's not a whole lot of big lyrical talk. There's some people out there that get busy lyrically. Like, you know, one of my favorites is Conway, right? Conway is dope. And then there's just people that they don't really want to hear all of that. They just want to hear how the beat sound, how the hook sound. Is it catchy? Can I dance to it? And I don't knock none of that. I just know me, I'm more of a last poet. You know what I'm saying? I consider myself one of the last poets of today. And, you know, getting over that's When I finally realized that, like, bro, you're not going to catch up to a Method Man. You're not going to catch up to a Ghost. You're not going to do none of that. But you are just as appreciated. You're just as good. You're just as worthy. And so with that mindset, I just carry myself different now. Now it's not a competition. It was friendly competition for a long time. But now it's not a competition. It's like, yo, bro.

0: the famous names, the producers or artists. I like to give people a shot. You know, I might have met you in the train station. Next thing you know, I got a song with you. You know, it's just more, that's my way of giving back or lending my voice to somebody else's struggle, you know? And yeah, the album, my son Elijah's birthday, you know, he'll be 19. And then we got
1: Knowledge Born.
0: Yeah, and then right after that, we got a Czarface with Frankie Pulitzer. Mm-hmm. Featuring Frankie Pulitzer. If y'all know who Frankie Pulitzer is, we can't say the name Face Puller, but pause. You know, that's a pause.
1: I feel like that's a pause. Face Puller is crazy.
2: See, like, wow.
0: You know what I'm saying? I don't know what's pause. It's all right. My mind don't be
2: people
0: there.
2: People got
0: like,
2: you. Yeah. People around you that's hold pause? You down.
0: You walk me into that, right?
2: Yep.
1: Face Puller.
0: Frankie Pulitzer. We're gonna call him Frankie. Frankie Pulitzer.
2: Face Puller. That's like Soul Snatcher.
1: You see what I'm saying? Mm-hmm. I don't know.
0: Soul Snatcher? That's a pause?
1: Nah, not Soul
2: no,
1: Snatcher.
2: No, no, no. But I'm saying, like, if you, don't worry about it.
0: Yeah, I don't know the pause laws.
3: I'm being honest. I don't even know.
0: I don't know the laws of pause.
3: I don't
0: right
3: know
0: now.
3: You, man. You know? Damn.
1: It's Inspector Deck. It's The Breakfast Club.
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9: It's time for your Tri-State News Update on WEOA. A registered sex offender from Posey County is back in custody after Evansville police say he removed his ankle monitor following his release from prison. Police say 54-year-old Richard Davis removed the monitor Thursday. Authorities described Davis as having violent tendencies and began searching for him. He was spotted Friday morning walking in the 900 block of North Main Street in Evansville. Police say Davis has since been captured and returned to custody. Evansville Animal Care and Control will remain closed to the public for a second week as workers continue treating and monitoring dogs following several unexplained deaths at the shelter. Officials say testing has not yet identified a specific cause, but dogs currently in their care are beginning to show signs of improvement. Staff members are disinfecting kennels, revaccinating animals, and providing medications and fluids while additional testing continues. Emergency animal control and response services remain available. An Evansville man is facing felony intimidation charges after police say he pointed a handgun at two women Saturday night. Police say 23-year-old Caleb Carter allegedly pointed a gun at one woman inside an apartment and later pointed it at both women outside. Officers located Carter in a vehicle and say a search turned up a Glock handgun and ammunition. Carter admitted having the gun with him but denied pointing it at anyone. He was booked into the Vanderburgh County Jail and later released on $1,500 bond. And drivers in Warrick County will encounter daytime closures on State Road 62 near Gentryville beginning today. NDOT says the highway will close between U.S. 231 and State Road 161 from 7 in the morning until 4 each afternoon for several pipe replacement projects. Work is expected to take about a week, weather permitting. The official detour uses State Road 161, State Road 66, and U.S. 231. Local traffic will have access up to the closure. Your tri-state forecast for today calls for sunny skies and hot conditions with highs in the mid-90s and southwest winds at 5 to 10 miles per hour. A heat advisory remains in effect with heat index values around or above 100 degrees through Wednesday. Tonight will be mostly clear with lows in the upper 70s. Tuesday stays mostly sunny and hot with highs in the mid-90s. A stormier pattern develops later this week with Thursday bringing the best chance for showers and thunderstorms.
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any actions or omissions taken because of race, sex, color, religion, disability, familial status, or national origin that restricts your housing choices is unlawful. If you believe that your rights have been violated, contact the Human Relations Commission at 436-4927. This announcement was funded through the City of Evansville's Community Development Block Grant.

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0: It's DJ Envy, Jess Hilarious, Charlamagne Tha God. We are The Breakfast Club. Let's get to the latest with Lauren.
1: Lauren becoming a straight fat.
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4: me. So Clarissa Scott, Clarissa Shields, she's going to be fighting K Scott. I was looking at both of the names at the same time. Yes. This weekend, August 15th in Atlanta at the State Farm Arena. Now, she's been doing a lot of press promoting this. She sat down with Cam Newton, Funky Friday, and she starts off the interview talking about the fact that she is did y'all know she's the first woman in women's boxing to headline at the State Farm Arena?
0: That's dope.
7: No, that's dope.
4: I was like, why haven't I heard this talking point
7: Shout
4: though?
7: I did not know that.
0: Because people have been reporting more about her and her relationship with Papoose than her actually being a dope boxer and about to fight.
4: I mean, I know Clarissa is like one of one, but I didn't know how big of a fight. This is literally going to be a history making fight for her.
7: I saw
4: a Floyd Mayweather post about it and say, make sure you come to witness history because you may not ever see this again as well, too. I know Lotto's going to be walking her out.
7: Yeah.
4: But in the conversation, you know, they talk a bit about that. But of course, they get into her personal life. That's one of the things that they do. They always do. But I will be fair, though. In this conversation, I feel like Cam Newton did a really good job of talking. You know, he's a former athlete, huge icon athlete. They talk a lot about the sports stuff. And he asks her before they go into the personal stuff, do you want to go there yet? And she's like, it's up to you. You're the interviewer. So she was open for it. But they talk about when she's going to be ready to step away from boxing because, you know, she's talked about wanting to have a baby. Let's take a listen.
8: Mm-hmm. We having a baby next year.
9: How y'all going to have it? You going to have a child?
8: Who the f*** else going to have a kid?
9: Man, listen here now.
8: I'm not going to have no surrogate. I can get pregnant like anybody else. But why did you say that? Why did that first thing that came to your mind?
9: Because number one, you're a boxer.
8: Yeah, I'm putting my career on hold.
9: And number two, I know you have a minimum fight.
8: Mm-hmm.
9: And number three, we're living in a day and age where surrogates are real.
8: I don't want nobody carrying no kid for me either. That was my young mindset. 18, I'm like, I'm not messing with this perfect body. Somebody else carried the little kid. Now I feel like I want to have my own kid and I can't let somebody carry it.
9: So y'all gonna start right after the fight?
8: No, I have two fights. I have this fight and then probably one end of the year, January. Then we'll. And also too, he asked me, if you would have asked me, was I ready to have a kid or did I want a kid? I would have said, hold on to probably 35 before I met him, because I feel like I want to retire at 38. So when I have a kid, then come back and have two more fights, then be done. But it was like, with him, I'm willing to have a kid at 31, 32.
0: So she wanted to wait, but he wants to start a family with her.
4: It sounds like, you know, yeah, like their plans are changing because this is something that they've talked about, because she says that he initiated the conversation and he asked her. So it's changed her conversation a bit.
0: Let me ask you a question. If y'all were in a relationship like that and you wanted to wait to have kids and the person that you were in dating or engaged to or whatever their situation is wanted to have kids, would you put your career to the side and said, I'm going to have it right now? Or
7: it depends on what my career is. You know what I mean? I think, you know, Clarissa, I mean, maybe she can afford to do that. You know, she already been blazing the trail and, you know what I mean? Like doing her thing and reaching new heights and putting a lot of eyes on female boxing. I think she deserves whatever she wants, you know, her personal life. It depends though. Everybody can't afford to just set their career aside to just sit down and have a baby. That's a lot.
4: For me, I also think too, because I've always been nervous about what will happen career wise when I have a baby. Your partner matters. Like, I think what it sounds like she's saying is when she got with Papoose, he made her feel secure enough where she thinks regardless of career, whatever, they'll be okay.
7: Right.
4: And if that's how she feels, that's her personal decision. For me, it would like, I'm now at the point where I'm like thinking about family and baby. Like I wasn't talking like this probably like a year or so ago. And a lot of it is because the person that I'm in a relationship with now, I know that like I see a future with us.
7: Yeah.
4: You know what I mean? Yeah. But the career thing is scary. Like when I heard her say that, and I've heard her say this before, by the way, like she's talked about, you know, planning to retire, not maybe like putting things
7: even
4: on hold.
7: Even last year, she
4: but
7: was
4: yeah,
7: saying
4: she's
7: that.
4: Been vocal about this before, but it's scary when that's been your life and you work so hard. Think about where Clarissa came from and where she is now.
0: I just think Clarissa is one of the best boxers out there, and this men's and women's. Yeah. I just hate the fact that, you know, in the headlines we see so much about her relationship and outside of the boxing field because
7: that's
0: she's dope.
7: That's how it happened too.
0: Yeah, because like, yeah. Because her movie is amazing. We don't talk
4: about
0: her movie.
4: She talks about that.
0: The fact that she sells out so many theaters and stadiums when it comes to boxing. Yep. But I feel like all we do is talk about her personal life, and we don't talk about the fact that she gets busy in the ring. You know, yeah. Which is sad.
4: Yeah. Well, I was thinking about this over the week when I was watching this interview. I'm like, you know, with Floyd Mayweather, he had culture, he had entertainment, people cared about his personal life, who he was buying what for, mm-hmm. what his dating was like. But we did always talk about Floyd the boxer as well too. And I don't know why is there no balance with
0: her? We didn't really talk about Floyd's personal life as much as we did boxing.
4: Well, maybe
0: it was boxing
4: men,
0: first.
4: Maybe men
7: and also reading.
0: It was. No.
7: Remember, they were saying it was a lot of
0: she's
7: people
0: crazy.
7: It was
0: boxing
7: like
0: first.
4: But it was all the women, the thing, it was the Birkin bags,
0: it was the boxing,
4: buying.
0: Then it was the money. Mm-hmm. All the money spent on cars and cribs and trips, and then it was the women. But it was boxing that first. But I feel like with Clarissa, we talk about the BS first and then the boxing.
4: To Jess's point, I think it is how it went down. I have one more audio I wanted to play, but I don't even know if we should. Because, let's talk. Address the whole you broke up a happy home thing.
0: Oh,
4: let's
0: see
9: what there's a narrative that says you broke up a happy home.
8: And I just told you that never happened. Mm-hmm. I'm not about to try to explain to nobody that what she did before I even met him, how she was with this dude and all this stuff. It's a timeline between that stuff. Why you think he knocked Buddy out? It wasn't a happy home to break up.
9: You were a girl's girl, right?
8: Yeah.
9: You support women. You support people. Could you ever see a day where you and Remy see eye to eye?
8: That's when people hold themselves accountable. This whole story about mistresses and getting cheated on, it gotta stop. That never existed. I don't got no smoke with her. It's not beef. May she dislike me? Sure. So? And like the beginning was really an issue because it was like, be honest and be truthful. I'm not a woman who to chase nobody else's man. I'm not a woman who even liked men that got women. If you got a woman who you're in a relationship with and you trying to talk to me, I will hold you.
7: That messing up a happy home, Cam, I don't know. I feel like he was trying to bait her a little bit with that because even Remy was saying that they were already like, you know what I mean? Like Clarissa didn't break them up. He was just still in the house. And when Remy came home and found, you know, and seen Yo on the phone and all that, that's how the world found out about them. But they already weren't even okay. Like, you know, per both of their stories. So, I mean, it is what it is. I just hate when Clarissa brings... Actually, no, because Cam brought Remy up. He said, do you think that y'all will ever be cool? But I just want at least her team to be like, look, yo, you can speak on your relationship. Don't speak on the other side. Mm-hmm. Just don't. Just don't.
4: That's what I was trying to say. Like, there's no balance that she can find where, like, both are getting...
7: Where she knows how to answer the questions without even talking about the other party.
4: I've been calling people all weekend, like, did y'all know she was breaking this record to Save Farm Arena? Envy, I called you. Yeah. I was like, did you know that? Mm-hmm. Like, I know she's doing big things, but that is so big for her. Shout out to Clarissa for doing this.
7: Was that
4: like,
7: talked about on Funky Friday?
4: He opened it with talking about that. But it was the first time I've seen an interview where that was the opening of the conversation. Mm-hmm. And I just, you know, to me, I was just like, dang, why haven't we found a balance of like, people care about her personal life now because of how it started. Yeah. But like, Clarissa is really out here making mm-hmm. history mm-hmm. in her field.
7: So, I just want her to learn how to curve that and then bring it back around to what she
0: boxing,
7: does.
0: Yeah.
4: She should mm-hmm. now at this point. They together, they moving on, whatever.
7: Right.
4: But yeah, that was the latest for the hour. It was brought to you by Top Dog Law. Top Dog Law has won $1 billion for their clients. You get into an accident, you make the call. Top Dog Law, their bark is their bite.
0: Just stretching.
4: Yo, shut up. Okay, Drake. Young Drizzy.
0: Yo, I'm stretching because I'm trying out for the WNBA today. So.
7: Oh my God, you're going out?
0: Yeah, I'm trying out.
4: Not you, one of them people, too.
0: What?
4: It's now all these men talking about they're going to try for the WNBA.
7: Y'all going to get in trouble.
4: Y'all being real funny.
0: Why? They said that is more. They said I can.
4: Envy.
0: I can?
7: No, you can't. All right. Need a wig. You need all types of stuff.
0: Mix is up next. It's the Breakfast Club. Come on.
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0: You know I had to start the mix like this. Salute to Chris Breezy, Usher. Ooh. You get a chance to go to that tour, definitely check it out. Let's go.

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4: It's time for your Tri-State News Update on WEOA. A registered sex offender from Posey County is back in custody after Evansville police say he removed his ankle monitor following his release from prison. Police say 54-year-old Richard Davis removed the monitor Thursday. Authorities described Davis as having violent tendencies and began searching for him. He was spotted Friday morning walking in the 900 block of North Main Street in Evansville. Police say Davis has since been captured and returned to custody. Evansville Animal Care and Control will remain closed to the public for a second week as workers continue treating and monitoring dogs following several unexplained deaths at the shelter. Officials say testing has not yet identified a specific cause, but dogs currently in their care are beginning to show signs of improvement. Staff members are disinfecting kennels, revaccinating animals, and providing medications and fluids while additional testing continues. Emergency animal control and response services remain available. An Evansville man is facing felony intimidation charges after police say he pointed a handgun at two women Saturday night. Police say 23-year-old Caleb Carter allegedly pointed a gun at one woman inside an apartment and later pointed it at both women outside. Officers located Carter in a vehicle and say a search turned up a Glock handgun and ammunition. Carter admitted having the gun with him but denied pointing it at anyone. He was booked into the Vandenberg County Jail and later released on $1,500 bond. And drivers in Warrick County will encounter daytime closures on State Road 62 near Gentryville beginning today. NDOT says the highway will close between U.S. 231 and State Road 161 from 7 in the morning until 4 each afternoon for several pipe replacement projects. Work is expected to take about a week, weather permitting. The official detour uses State Road 161, State Road 66, and U.S. 231. Local traffic will have access up to the closure. Your tri-state forecast for today calls for sunny skies and hot conditions with highs in the mid-90s and southwest winds at 5 to 10 miles per hour. A heat advisory remains in effect with heat index values around or above 100 degrees through Wednesday. Tonight will be mostly clear with lows in the upper 70s. Tuesday stays mostly sunny and hot with highs in the mid-90s. A stormier pattern develops later this week with Thursday bringing the best chance for showers and thunderstorms.
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7: The Word 120, the New King James Version of the Bible. Our young people today are constantly being bombarded by the many different social media outlets. Their minds are subject to being corrupted or taken advantage of by individuals with bad intentions. Our young people are the future, and there is so much we can learn from them, whether we are young or old. The word spoken several years ago by a young Natalia Bryant, the daughter of basketball great Kobe Bryant, was so profound and very well stated as related to her attitude when it comes to the issues of life bears repeating. She said, quote, I just need to know that I have to keep learning because there is no finish line. You just have to keep pushing and being the best person you can be and soaking up everything like a sponge. The job is never done. End quote. There are so many examples on how to deal with the issues of life that can be found in the Word of God. The psalmist David delivers some powerful words of encouragement in Psalms 18 verses 28 through 30. He says, quote, "For you will light my lamp. The Lord my God will enlighten my darkness. For by you I can run against a troop. By my God I can leap over a wall. As for God, his way is perfect. The word of the Lord is proven. He is a shield to all who trust in him." There's an old adage that says, our attitude determines our altitude. You are so special that God sent his only begotten son to die for you as well as for everyone else. Which begs the question, do you know Jesus? If not, you need to. He died for you.
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0: 42nd Street, Evansville, Indiana. And we just getting started. 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
2: Hello, who's this?
3: Hey, it is Tisha from Texas.
2: Tisha from Texas. What part of Texas?
3: Dallas, where I want you to come and bring that car show.
4: She tell you that every time.
2: I know, Tisha. Mm. I be trying, man. Those venues be so expensive in Dallas, though. We trying.
3: Just throw your name around. They'll give you the hookup.
2: I'm trying. Believe me, I'm trying. Who you want to give donkey to?
3: Okay, I'm giving the donkey to TBJ.
2: Wow.
3: Big
4: Keith Jacquees,
3: right?
2: Oh, Jacquees.
4: Oh, I thought she said
2: TD Jakes. I thought she said
4: TD Jakes. Oh, God.
3: No, I would never do that. Okay, so did he not know that Whitney Houston sang backup for the Winans, BB and CeCe? Mm. So who does he think he is? Mm-hmm. Talking about he's not going to sing backup. Come on now. Somebody needs to tell him that some opportunities, big or small, could lead to great opportunities.
4: Exactly. Mm-hmm. That's right.
3: What is this issue? I just don't understand that. I mean, yeah, he's a good singer, but a great singer is yet to be seen. Maybe if he had gone on tour and somebody started buying his product, we would know if he's a great singer.
4: Exactly.
3: So somebody needs to check him and tell him, humble yourself, buddy. Humble yourself. Y'all have a good day.
4: Thank you, Tisha.
2: Hello, who's this?
5: This is Brittany with the donkey of the day. I just wanted to give it to my husband.
2: Damn, what's your husband do?
4: Damn.
5: It's a good one, though. I just wanted him to kind of hear me over the radio.
4: Okay.
2: That's it?
5: That's about it, though. Yeah, I hope everybody has a great day. And
4: nah, what'd he do?
6: Put us in your business.
2: Right, what'd he do?
5: He didn't do nothing. I just wanted him to hear my voice on the radio, and I never called in. I listened to you guys for, like, years now, so I just was so excited.
2: Goodbye.
4: Okay, thank you.
2: Hello, who's this?
7: Gene.
2: Gene, who you want to give donkey to?
7: I want to give donkey to 50 Cent.
2: Why?
4: Exactly.
7: Because he keeps having all these white people writing these shows. Oh, and, you know, black people ain't serial killers like that.
4: Oh, wait. Nah.
2: I don't think a white person wrote Fightland, and I definitely know a white person didn't write Raising Canaan and all that. What are you talking about? Not those stories.
7: Yeah, the Sasha Penn.
6: It might be some white people on.
4: Oh, yes, no, Sasha Penn. Yeah, that's actually, yeah, she is a writer. Oh, okay.
7: It's a he white.
6: He did Tiana Taylor's. That's one bad after another, right?
4: Yeah, what did Sasha Penn write? What, he wrote Fightland for 50?
7: No, the Raising Canaan,
4: yeah,
7: I believe.
4: Yeah, he wrote, yeah. Or, so Sasha wrote on it, Thomas Anderson. It's, you know, it's a team of writers. Sasha ain't the only one writing.
7: Yeah, I know.
4: Yeah,
2: but you ain't like it. But, everybody says it's real good. Yeah. What
7: they
2: don't you
7: putting
2: about?
7: Their own trauma in there.
4: Well, white people,
7: you know what I mean? Mm. You know, because black people ain't killing each other like that.
4: Are you crazy? You ever grew up in the streets? You never seen no ruthless ass family?
7: Yeah. Come on now.
4: I feel you, but nah, bro, when your life is the streets and you put the streets over your family like a lot of drug dealers and kingpins and queenpins do, you most likely gonna have those outcomes. You know what I mean? People grow up like that. Yo, black people got so many layers to us. Like, it's stories like that out there.
6: White people confused.
2: Hello, who's this?
4: He is crazy.
8: Hi, this is Lynette.
2: Hey, Renee, good morning.
4: Hey, Renee.
2: Who you gonna give donkey to?
8: Y'all don't listen. That's N and Z.
4: What happened?
2: I don't listen, but go ahead. What happened?
8: Mimi just said the kids were 4 and 6.
4: Uh-huh.
8: And Envy talking about he used to take his fans part when he was a teenager.
2: No, I was saying, they were saying to the kids be charged. Uh-huh. And I'm like, everybody has taken their kids.
4: Yeah, everybody has experienced that, taking
2: That's
4: their
2: That's what
4: parents
2: I was saying.
4: Cars.
2: So I said, I don't know if you should charge. Now, the fact that the kids are 4 and 6 changes it a lot. But
4: Charge their ass, man. Lord detention. Lord,
2: you would
4: something.
2: Never think to hide your keys from your 4 and 6 year old. Yeah. But you're not thinking your 4 and 6 year old is taking your car. Like, I don't hide my keys, but it could happen.
4: That's crazy. These No Limit Soldiers out here. Nah, lock their lawyers.
2: You hide your firearm, you hide your marijuana. Mm-hmm. But I wouldn't hide my car. I wouldn't think about it, honestly.
4: Yeah.
8: These kids are different. Y'all forget, you the COVID kids.
4: You are so right.
8: Kids, 4 and 6.
4: You are so right. You're right.
8: And then I also, shout out to HU.
4: Shout out to HU. You're right.
8: The real HU, right?
2: Talk that talk.
8: Right? And I also want to give Charlamagne a little don't get a day too, because he be coming for Lauren.
6: Don't he?
4: Period.
8: He be coming for Lauren, and I be on your side every step of the way.
4: Yeah.
6: I'm getting a little rest and recuperation today, but you know, tomorrow we're back in the trenches. Speaking of the trench babies, we're back.
2: Thank you so much for that.
8: Y'all have a good one.
2: You going to homecoming this year?
8: Yes.
6: I'll be there.
2: No, you're not.
6: I'm going to
8: last year in the airport. I saw you and Lauren last year in the airport.
2: We're not bringing Lauren this time.
6: I'm going where Envy going.
4: Damn.
6: I don't care what he
8: says. Yes, be there.
4: Hey, yo.
2: Hello, who's this?
9: Yes, sir. It's J.A. from Indy.
2: What's up, Jay?
4: Hey, what's up, man?
9: What's up, crew? It's been a while. So, Jess, real quick, sir. When you come in town on August 29th, I'm going to holler at you. So, bring it. I've seen you before. You're funny.
4: Damn right. I'm going to bring it. How long has it been since you seen me? I ain't been to Indy in a while.
9: It's been like 3 years.
4: Oh, yeah, buddy. Yeah, you got to see. It's all new material, all of that. You ain't seen me in 3 years. You got to come back.
9: I'm coming, but I'm going to give myself donkey of the day because I was wrong as a parent.
2: What you did?
9: I did not want my son to go to Purdue. I was like, you can go anywhere in this country. Go anywhere. He chose Purdue. He's graduating next spring. No debt. He already got a job.
4: Damn, that's good.
2: That's really dope.
4: That's amazing. Right.
9: He did the same thing I did, finance and accounting, double major, all that good stuff. This ain't about me. He's also an alpha. This ain't about me. But guess what? He got a job offer. I made $22,000 my first year. My real job, he's making 513% more than that for you math people out there.
4: Ooh.
2: That's what it is.
9: Yeah, right. So,
4: that's amazing, J.A.
9: Yeah, I know. I just wanted to share that. I'm excited for him. He's going to London today. I'm going to take him to the airport tonight. He's going to kick it for a week before school starts. But, man, I was wrong. Purdue worked out.
2: That's right.
4: And get yourself the donkey. You're right. Congratulations to your baby boy.
2: And all the parents out there, don't worry about if your kids don't follow your footsteps or what you want.
9: Yep.
2: They might have a different vision, and you support them, you love them. And then, you know, if they do fall, that's what you're there for. You're there to pick them up. But hopefully they won't, and they know what they're doing. So, salute to your son.
9: I appreciate y'all. And tell Lauren I said what up, too.
6: We love you. Good morning. What's up?
9: What's up, mama? Keep going. I've been paying attention to you online. You're killing it. Keep going.
6: Thank you. I appreciate it.
4: Killing it.
2: All right, brother.
9: Y'all have a good day.
2: You too.
4: And I will be in Indianapolis, Indiana, August 28th and August 29th at Helium Comedy Club. So get your tickets for that at JessHilariousOfficial.com.
2: That was Donkey of the Day. Charlamagne was out, so we opened up the phone lines for you guys. 800-585-1051. When we come back, we got the positive note and more. It's The Breakfast Club. Good morning.

0: morning, everybody. It's DJ Envy, Just Hilarious, Charlamagne the Guy. We are the Breakfast Club. Salute to Uncle Luke, Luther Campbell, for joining us. He's running for Broward County's 20th Congressional District. Early voting is happening now, so make sure you go out there and vote. He has to fight one of the fight of his life right now because they got a lot of money against him right now. Yeah, so man. If you're out there, make sure you support Uncle Luke. And also, Inspect the Deck, man. Salute to Inspector Deck, of course, from Wu-Tang Clan for joining us. His new album, Dragon Breath, is out right now. That's all right.
1: Yo, he still look good, too. Yo, all of them that, you know, yep. Still look good.
0: That's right.
1: That's what's up.
0: Well, when we come back, positive notice, the Breakfast Club.

0: DJ Envy, Just Hilarious, Charlamagne Tha God. We are the Breakfast Club. You know, when they roll the credits for Netflix, she'd never seen herself on a credit. So she just tried to take a picture of it. Same. Like, it has, it's every day.
1: I didn't know every that. We had, I never day. Get to, I only see the first screen, the EPs, y'all, and then I don't watch the rest of it. Yeah, I've never seen that. I had a credit on there, girl.
0: Well, salute to Netflix for having us on each and every morning. You can definitely check it out. And again, salute to Chris Brown and the team for inviting me out this weekend and Usher and the team. Really appreciate it. Had an amazing time. Yeah. My son went. My daughter went. It was just a dope weekend. Even though it rained and everything, that didn't stop anything. I want to say this again to me. Mm-hmm. Chris Brown is the best R&B performer I've seen. Mm. And he dances better than Michael Jackson.
2: I like what you say, but I don't like when you just say it straight up like that. I like when you say Chris Brown is Michael Jackson.

0: business, whether it's street business or corporate, right? You always supposed to pay attention to those who came before you and learn from them. Don't ever think you're bigger than a program, okay? Don't lose sight. So this is a quote. You'll never be above me because you can't climb that high. I don't work for you, Kanan. You work for me. You understand what I'm saying to you, boy? Understand. That's in the words of Uncle Marvin. Rest in peace, y'all. Love you, New York.
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2: Yo, what up, y'all? 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The weather's breaking. People outside. Vibes are right again. Thank God. And it got me thinking, who haven't you talked to in a minute? And you know, through all these years and all these conversations, AT&T has been there, connecting people in meaningful ways. This is more than a story of technological innovation. It's really a story about human connection, real people, real moments, and real relationships. So we celebrate over 150 years of connection. 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Don't wait. Make that call. Send that text. Pull up on somebody you care about. Because at the end of the day, those connections, that's what really matters.
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4: It's time for your Tri-State News update on WEOA. A registered sex offender from Posey County is back in custody after Evansville police say he removed his ankle monitor following his release from prison. Police say 54-year-old Richard Davis removed the monitor Thursday. Authorities described Davis as having violent tendencies and began searching for him. He was spotted Friday morning walking in the 900 block of North Main Street in Evansville. Police say Davis has since been captured and returned to custody. Evansville Animal

0: Animal Care and Control will remain closed to the public for a second week as workers continue treating and monitoring dogs following several unexplained deaths at the shelter. Officials say testing has not yet identified a specific cause, but dogs currently in their care are beginning to show signs of improvement. Staff members are disinfecting kennels, revaccinating animals, and providing medications and fluids while additional testing continues. Emergency animal control and response services remain available. An Evansville man is facing felony intimidation charges after police say he pointed a handgun at two women Saturday night. Police say 23-year-old Caleb Carter allegedly pointed a gun at one woman inside an apartment and later pointed it at both women outside. Officers located Carter in a vehicle and say a search turned up a Glock handgun and ammunition. Carter admitted having the gun with him but denied pointing it at anyone. He was booked into the Vanderburgh County Jail and later released on $1,500 bond. And drivers in Warrick County will encounter daytime closures on State Road 62 near Gentryville beginning today. NDOT says the highway will close between U.S. 231 and State Road 161 from 7 in the morning until 4 each afternoon for several pipe replacement projects. Work is expected to take about a week, weather permitting. The official detour uses State Road 161, State Road 66, and U.S. 231. Local traffic will have access up to the closure. Your tri-state forecast for today calls for sunny skies and hot conditions with highs in the mid-90s and southwest winds at 5 to 10 miles per hour. A heat advisory remains in effect with heat index values around or above 100 degrees through Wednesday. Tonight will be mostly clear with lows in the upper 70s. Tuesday stays mostly sunny and hot with highs in the mid-90s. A stormier pattern develops later this week with Thursday bringing the best chance for showers and thunderstorms.
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0: Praise the Lord, everybody. I'm Pastor Randall K. Landers, Sr., Dove Chapel Full Gospel Baptist Church. The church is located at the south end of Red Bank Road on the curb as you approach the Burdett Park entrance. Dove Chapel is a church where all are welcome. The edification of the saints and the evangelism of the sinner is priority.
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2: Free parking? 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
1: 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The Human Relations Commission promotes non-discrimination and works to ensure fair and equal housing opportunities for all. Any actions or omissions taken because of race, sex, color, religion, disability, familial status, or national origin that restricts your housing choices is unlawful. If you believe that your rights have been violated, contact the Human Relations Commission at 436-4927. 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

Don't. 40, what's up, shebang? 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What am I now possessed? How do I feel to refresh? Secrets I know got you stressed. Will I take those to my death? 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Please don't put me to the test. They tryna get back on the net. I'm tryna get back in the flesh.

0: Kehlani, Leon Thomas, Sweet Nothings, right here on the new Hip Hop and R&B, 98.5, 100.7, WEOA. Welcome back to Money Making Monday. Hopefully you enjoyed your weekend. This weekend was temptation for me because, you know, I told you I'm going to have a clean August. I'm not doing any of the extracurricular. We're eating right. We're taking care of our body. I'm trying to do it all month long. And I went to a pool party this past weekend, and I definitely wanted to have a drink. Did good. I was like a millisecond from grabbing one, but did good. Okay, so welcome back. Make sure you set a goal for yourself on this week. New Bruno Mars, Cha Cha Cha. Coming up two songs from now, the new 98.5.
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2: Change. 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
1: Yeah, yeah. Wanna party with a savage. 21. Saint Laurent savage in Aston.
2: Yeah.
1: High end cars and fashion.
2: 21.
1: I don't eat. I'm fast.
2: Oh God.
1: I'm eligible. 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You tripping? 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
2: Oh God.

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0: Boots on the ground, the new home for the Streets Morning Takeover, E93. So over the weekend, the self-proclaimed king of R&B, Jacquees, was asked if he's disappointed that he's not a part of the R&B tour.
1: Did I want to be on the R&B tour? Of course, that would have been dope. But, you know, I don't think I would have been singing background like Mario, you know what I'm saying, and Tank and all that stuff, you know what I'm saying? I would have wanted to hold my own, you know what I'm saying?
2: So are they like harmonizing? And
1: I don't know. I just seen them up there singing background. I'm just like, I ain't singing background.
0: I get it. But at the same time, introducing yourself to 70,000 people per night, whether you're in the front, the back, the middle of the stage, is still an amazing opportunity. But okay, Jacquees, pop off the new 98.5.
3: Here's your community calendar. 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They're located at 1015 East Riverside Drive. This event will be held on Sunday, August the 9th from 9 a.m. until 2 o'clock p.m. If you have any questions about Indiana Black Expo Evansville Chapter events, contact Reverend William Billy D. Garrett, who is the president, at 812-449-4765, or email williamd.garrett@att.net. The League of Women Voters of Southwestern Indiana, the Evansville Alumni Chapter of Delta Sigma Theta Sorority, Incorporated, the NAACP Evansville Branch, Bridge, and Indivisible Evansville are holding a Get Out the Vote postcard writing party on Saturday, August the 8th, at McCullough Library from 9 a.m. until noon. Come and write a postcard inviting others to vote in this upcoming midterm election. This is a nonpartisan event and is intended to reach those who have historically not cast a ballot. Postcards, pens, and postage will be provided. That's Saturday, August the 8th, 9 to noon, McCullough Library, 5115 Washington Avenue.
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0: hit the actual Powerball jackpot. So if you're feeling lucky and you're in the tri-state area, tonight's drawing could make someone our next multimillionaire. 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

0: 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This announcement was funded through the City of Evansville's Community Development Block Grant.
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1: Jay White, turn me up. Miami. That's for all my scammers and my kid money.

0: Migo, Stir Fry, right here on the new Hip Hop and R&B, 98.5, 100.7, WEOA. Definitely want to give a shout out and acknowledge the Indiana Black Expo Evansville chapter. Over the weekend, they had their back-to-school rally at New Hope Missionary. So shouts out to you all. It was a success. And if any other churches or businesses or organizations are going to be throwing a back-to-school event, cuts for the kids, anything like that, let us know. I know this week is the first week of school for a lot of kiddos, but back-to-school drives are still in full effect. So let us know so we can help you spread the word. Coming up, Lil Wayne with Lollipop, the new 98.5.
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0: 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Listen, today is National Lazy Day, and I want to know, what is the laziest habit that you have, or what's one of the laziest things that you do? Now, I'll go ahead and give myself up first, okay? And I know I'm not the only one. After I cook, you know, all of my foods are on the stove, in the pots, I'll let them cool down, and instead of putting the food in Tupperware and then in the fridge, I just throw the whole pot in the fridge, because ain't nobody got time for that. Nobody. 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On the way, 50 Cent with PIMP, the new 98.5.
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1: 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Any actions or omissions taken because of race, sex, color, religion, disability, familial status, or national origin that restricts your housing choices is unlawful. If you believe that your rights have been violated, contact the Human Relations Commission at 436-4927. This announcement was funded through the City of Evansville's Community Development Block Grant.
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She spoiled as much.

0: Post Malone Better Now, right here on the new Hip Hop at R&B, 98.5, 100.7, WEOA. So looks like the Powerball jackpot has jumped up to $905 million after nobody matched all six numbers Saturday night. Now, there were some winners. There was a ticket that sold in Texas that was worth $2 million. There were four in Arizona, Florida, Michigan, and New York. They won $1 million. And, honey, $1 million is still life-changing, but nobody won the big Powerball jackpot. So if you're feeling lucky here in the tri-state, honey, go ahead and make it do what it do, and they'll be drawing on tonight. And if you win, don't forget I told you about it, okay? The new 98.5.
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0: No Hands right here on the new Hip Hop and R&B 98.5, 100.7 WEOA. So Jacquees was recently asked if he's disappointed that he's not a part of the R&B tour.
1: Did I want to be on the R&B tour? Of course, that would have been dope. But, you know, I don't think I would have been singing background like Mario, you know what I'm saying, and Tank and all that stuff, you know what I'm saying? I would have wanted to hold my own, you know what I'm saying?
2: So are they, like, harmonizing? And
1: I don't know. I just seen them up there singing background. I'm just like, I ain't singing background. I want my own slap.
0: And, you know, I understand his perspective, but introducing yourself to 70,000 people per night is still an amazing opportunity, whether you are in the front or in the back. 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

Don't. 40, what's up, shebang? All of my ops, hey, that's. What am I now possessed? How do I feel to refresh? Secrets I know got you stressed. 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They tryna get back on the net. 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
1: Soak City, USA, the all-new water park next to Knott's. 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
1: the thick one. 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Where the income? 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Soon as I think I like, to hear his friend come.

0: Young Nudie, right here on the new Hip Hop and R&B, 98.5, 100.7, WEOA. Want to give a shout out to Indiana Black Expo Evansville Chapter. Their back to school rally was this past weekend at New Hope Missionary. A success. And I know there's still, you know, there's still particular back to school drives and events and school supply giveaways going down. 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On the way, Mario, Let Me Love You, the new 98.5.
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Hey, I can't lie, I wanted you the first time that I saw you. 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Soon as you fell for me, though, I had caught you, didn't I? Dead your exes, don't let them haunt you. You know if day one was best for them, then they still want you.

0: 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Today's word from Nina. I promise you, someone took the same situation you're in right now and still came up. So find a solution. 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Just don't give up, because someone, again, in your same situation made it out and still came up. 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

0: You like to squash. I'm my daddy and my mama. I don't really like to squash.
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4: 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This announcement was funded through the City of Evansville's Community Development Block Grant.
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How do I feel to refresh? 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

0: The Word 120, the New King James Version of the Bible. Our young people today are constantly being bombarded by the many different social media outlets. Their minds are subject to being corrupted or taken advantage of by individuals with bad intentions. Our young people are the future, and there is so much we can learn from them, whether we are young or old. The word spoken several years ago by a young Natalia Bryant, the daughter of basketball great Kobe Bryant, was so profound and very well stated as related to her attitude when it comes to the issues of life bears repeating. She said, quote, "I just need to know that I have to keep learning because there is no finish line. You just have to keep pushing and being the best person you can be and soaking up everything like a sponge. The job is never done." End quote. There are so many examples on how to deal with the issues of life that can be found in the Word of God. The psalmist David delivers some powerful words of encouragement in Psalms 18 verses 28 through 30. He says, quote, "For you will light my lamp. The Lord my God will enlighten my darkness. For by you I can run against a troop. By my God I can leap over a wall. As for God, his way is perfect. The word of the Lord is proven. He is a shield to all who trust in him." There's an old adage that says, our attitude determines our altitude. You are so special that God sent his only begotten son to die for you as well as for everyone else. Which begs the question, do you know Jesus? If not, you need to. He died for you.
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I don't want to get too attached, but I feel like I already am. My mind's telling me one thing, but I guess I should listen to

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Don't. 40, what's up, shebang? 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

0: 2nd Street, Evansville, Indiana. 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
2: 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I got three of these. 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

0: you can save all that running for your own album, right?
1: 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Meditation.
2: This meditation is brought to you by the Lion Street Church of Christ, 756 Lion Street, Evansville, Indiana.
3: I really get a kick out of watching my daughter doing her homework. At first, she gets so frustrated that she struggles to grasp a new concept. But as soon as the light turns on and she finally gets it, she gets so excited she can hardly contain herself. At the completion of every sentence or arithmetic problem, she has to stop and show me her new accomplishments. There's no feeling as special as the feeling I get when I see my child getting great pleasure out of bringing pleasure to me. But while this brings me gratification as a parent, I can't help but wonder to what lengths we might go in order to gain the approval of others. Many of us go through life trying to live up to the expectations of others. Many lives have gone astray due to bad decisions we've made under the weight of negative peer pressure. I can remember my father's parental advice to me as a kid. He would caution me against following the crowd. When I became a man, I was able to fully appreciate the wisdom in his words. There is nothing wrong with wanting to please others, as long as those whom we are trying to please find pleasure in the right things. When you really get down to it, our ultimate goal in life should always be to please God. We should have a burning desire to meet his holy expectations for our lives. For when you seek to please God, you will find that you will also please those who really matter.
1: Drive time. Meditation.
2: This meditation was brought to you by the Lion Street Church of Christ, 756 Lion Street, Evansville, Indiana.
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5: Mount Olive Galilee Baptist Church, 825 Lion Street, will be celebrating their 88th church anniversary on Sunday, August the 9th at 11 o'clock a.m. Their theme, Binding Our Hearts in Love. Anniversary speaker will be Reverend Dwayne Blair from McFarland Baptist Church. 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Mayor Stephanie Terry and Evansville community leaders mark the 61st anniversary of the 1965 Voting Rights Act on Friday, August the 7th, 10 o'clock a.m. in the Evansville Civic Center, room 301. Speakers will be Mayor Stephanie Terry, Dottie Thomas, Clerk of the Courts, Annette Ushery, representing the NAACP Evansville branch, Reverend Todd Robertson, President, Evansville Baptist Ministers and Deacons Alliance, and Ms. Diane Clemens Boyd, President of the Evansville Alumni Chapter of Delta Sigma Theta Sorority, Incorporated. 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

0: 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Time to dig. 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

0: 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If you believe that your rights have been violated, contact the Human Relations Commission at 436-4927. This announcement was funded through the City of Evansville's Community Development Block Grant.
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Don't. 40, what's up, shebang? All of my ops, they this. What am I now possessed? How do I feel to refresh? 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Haven't decided just yet. 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Please don't put me to the test. They tryna get back on the net. I'm tryna get back in the flesh.

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0: 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Hit the line, call in. 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Hit the line, call again. 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
1: 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Y'all already blowing the phone lines up. 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
3: Hey, you know what it is, man. It's your boy, a little scrappy, man. 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I'm finna turn the page on it. You know what I'm saying? With Incognito. Right now, you already know what it is, man. What you talking about? 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
2: All right, Ink. So I got some pretty bad news to report. NBA Youngboy sat down and did an interview with Funny Marco, and it wasn't so funny. NBA Youngboy got candid with us and told us that the doctors told him that the left side of his heart is enlarged.
3: The doctor told me the left side of my heart was swollen. That explains the music, though, right? It happened to me at a time where it really meant the most to me. I didn't take that too well. I'm telling you that as a man.
2: Now, he didn't go in to give us reason as to why the left side of his heart is enlarged. But, of course, when you go and look up what causes a heart to enlarge, it has a lot to do with lifestyle. It could be some hereditary factors, high blood pressure, extra stress, drugs and alcohol. And we all know that he's probably been under two out of the three that I just named, okay? But

0: harassment, unpaid wages, and he is also alleging that he was forced to watch her make love, if that's what you want to call it, to another woman in the backseat while he was on the job, okay?
1: Why you want to put people in my business?
0: Now, her lawyers are hitting back, arguing, saying that is absolutely not true, and nothing of that occurred. They weren't in the car, of course, and we know how Megan Thee Stallion can get down, so it ain't hard to believe.
1: Why would she say that? Like...
0: However, they just want to keep this simply at an employee dispute. This is a wage claim, and all other activities that he's alleging shouldn't be discussed. But the judge said after they tried to get him dismissed that they won't be dismissed, and a jury will have to decide on what's going to happen with Emilio Garcia's case against Megan Thee Stallion. Okay, so we should be watching.
1: Look!
0: All of that.
2: It's OY with Tasha K.
3: Thank you, Ink.
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